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5: At Orem Stadium, for our KTFM Floresville Quarter Moon Plumbing High School game of the week here on 94.1 as San Antonio Sports Star Bernie against Alamo Heights, along with Matt Roy. I'm Jason Minix on a gorgeous evening. And it is spectacular
6: in the booth.
5: A couple of clouds. Yeah, no, the booth is very comfortable. It's 91 degrees outside, according to my phone, which is about right. Everything is clear weather-wise, and, you know, for a lot of these teams, they're thankful because through the first 4 weeks of the season, weather has impacted almost at some point every week, for Alamo Heights, every game.
6: Yeah, every single game for Alamo Heights. There's teams in the area that have played and completed one game so far, and we're in week 5. I mean, just gotten extremely unlucky with the weather to start this season, but not tonight, guys. Not tonight. We got two great teams, top 5 matchup in the state of Texas, and we're just about ready for kickoff.
5: We are about ready for kickoff. Of course, last night, a lot of great games. Congratulations to Smithson Valley head coach Larry Hill becoming the all-time winningest coach in the San Antonio area. Win number 344, surpassing the legend that is Jim Streedy, who obviously has a very deep connection to this game with Alamo Heights. Ron Ritterman and Rudy Nario, all in that Jim Streedy tree. Alamo Heights will get the ball first. Gold helmets, blue jerseys with white numbers, white pants, while Bernie has their purple helmets, white jerseys with purple numbers, white pants with purple striping.
6: Happy with the jerseys tonight, Jason?
5: Very happy with the jerseys tonight, for sure.
6: Easy to read.
5: Diego Jimenez to kick it off for the Bernie Greyhounds as soon as he gets the okay from the officiating crew here at Orem Stadium.
6: Alamo Heights preparing for an onside just in case.
5: They got some guys up, and you wonder who's going to kick it deep. The nerves are going to be there for all of them because it's a big game for both. Homecoming for Alamo Heights. Jimenez set to kick this one off, and we are underway, and it's a squib kick right down the middle, filled it on a hop, and like a Jim Streedy team, the fake reverse up to the 25, the 30, and finally brought down there, and that is where Alamo Heights will take over first and 10 after a nice return from Coltray Kenman.
6: Going to be interesting to see how Easton Stone does here in this first drive. They really love his passing ability. Not much of a runner. They've been running him a little bit more this year than he normally does. But he is a pocket passer through and through. He goes to a quarterback coach outside of school, and He's prepared for moments just like these.
5: Ball on the near hash. One receiver left, two to the right for Easton Stone working out of the shotgun. Blake Botter in the backfield, and they will give it to Blake on first down. Stutter steps in the backfield and works his way up to the 35-yard line. 4 yards on first down. Brings up second down and six.
6: Alamo Heights is trying to replace a guy named DK Garza, who just went off last year. Absolute stud. And they're kind of replacing him in the aggregate, taking three guys to replace one.
5: Second down and six from the 35, moving from our right to left. Stone back to throw, fires out in the flat, has it completed across the 40, spinning up to the 45-yard line is Charlie Mitchell, and that is a first down for the Mules.
6: Charlie Mitchell, unique story there. He came out from basketball, moved here from Florida, never played football until this year. His first game against Piper, 3 touchdowns. Coach is in love with him now and thinks he might have a chance to play some college ball if he keeps going on that trajectory.
5: Well, basketball player has a lot of height, does now have 4 touchdowns on the year. That was his 19th catch on the season. First and 10 from the 45-yard line. Stone from the shotgun gets the snap. Hands it off to Botter. Hit in the backfield. Breaks that tackle, but can't break the second one, and he will lose 3. It's going to be second down and long, and we've got some extra curricular activities out there on the right side. The referees separate them. And no flags, and now teammates talking to everybody. But, man, I know they had that wrestling thing on Monday night at the Frost Bank Center, but we just saw one heck of a takedown.
6: Yeah, temper's flaring already. We're only a minute and a half into this game. I'm going to guess there's going to be some chippiness in this one throughout.
5: Chippiness and a lot of chirping, I would imagine. Second down 13 now for Alamo Heights. Ball on their own 42-yard line on the far hash. Two receivers left, one to the right for Easton Stone. Going back to throw, now rolling near side, looking downfield, and finally dumps it off to Botter, and he gets clobbered out of bounds around the 47-yard line. So they get some of that yardage back, but it's now third down and long. Let's call it 8 here for the Mules.
6: Yeah, Cameron Wogstad just made himself open and available to the quarterback and able to leak into the flat, get a few yards. At least it's 3rd and 8 now instead of, you know, what would have been a 3rd and 13. It's exactly where you want, what you want from your quarterback. Don't force it downfield. Just get the open guy.
5: And great coverage downfield. That's why he had to dump it off to his outlet. Third down and long, 2 in the backfield with Stone out of the shotgun, rolling right, setting up the pass back, has it there with a wall in front of blockers, and making a move, picking up the first down is number 22, William Bishop, on the reception. What a great play design there by Alamo Heights, catching Bernie Knapping.
6: And here they come, running a little tempo. Coach told us this today, and a unique formation here.
5: 3 receivers and a diamond to the left and to the right, only 3 linemen. It's like we're playing 6-man football. Stone out of the shotgun. Gets the snap, fires, gets the block on the pick play, but that goes nowhere, and a late flag coming in as Toma Phillips on the reception only picks up a couple of yards, maybe 3.
6: Yeah, that might end up being a holding right now. Very unique formation, though.
5: Jim Sartwell, our official. Add 15 and another first down, and you were almost right. He was holding the face mask.
6: Yeah,
5: is what you were you,
6: exactly
5: you,
6: what I was
5: you were trying
6: that.
5: To say before Mr. Sartwell interrupted you. I didn't see the face mask.
6: No,
5: but,
6: neither did I.
5: They did, and really no complaints from Bernie. So now all of a sudden you've got Alamo Heights at the Bernie 19-yard line, opening drive of this football game. Stone has 2 in the backfield with them, 2 receivers to the right, 1 to the left. Easton Stone out of the shotgun gets the snap. Hands it off to Botter. Botter trumped up in the backfield, and then he gets flat leveled by Rory Hodgkin, one of the leaders of this Bernie defense.
6: Yeah, Rory Hodgkin is just a massive presence on this Bernie defense. Coach Sawyer absolutely loves him. He's got some offers from West Point, UIW, some other ones. We'll see him a lot today.
5: Alamo Heights going with tempo, although they did sub, so Bernie gets a chance to sub in defensively as well, slowing down the Heights offense. 2 receivers to the right on 2nd and long here for Easton Stone. Now looking over to the sideline to get a late signal in. Waiting on the snap. Stone gets the snap. Hands it off left side, and not much. Couple of yards down to the 15, a 2-yard pickup. 3rd down and 6 coming here for Alamo Heights.
6: Yeah, the Bernie defense is they're really studding up on the run so far. That's why you've seen Easton Stone and the Alamo Heights Mules trying to get it on the outside. You saw that weird formation getting the screen with the offensive linemen split out. So they're going to try and stretch this defense wider so they can start gashing them inside. Right now, not working, though.
5: Botter in the backfield with Stone on third down and six. Going back to throw, firing into the end zone and broken up at the last moment. I thought that was actually caught initially, and defensive back separated man from football.
6: Yeah, just a little bit late over the middle. He had a guy just before the safety in the middle of the field as the field goal unit looks like it's going to come onto the field here. He had a guy, he missed him, looked for his...
5: This year along a 35, this one from 32, a line drive that...

0: Alamo Heights has to feel good. They were able to move the ball. They did take advantage of the face mask penalty for a free 15. But the disappointment that you come away from that opening drive with 0 points. So Grant Sweeney and the Bernie offense onto the field. They're averaging 36.8 points a game. Two receivers left, two to the right. And Sweeney will hand the ball off up the middle and getting to the 25-yard line, a 5-yard run for Callen Combs.
1: Yeah, just straight up dive right there, straight inside zone for Callen Combs, who's come a long way, according to Coach Sawyer. His vision has really improved, and he loves the way he's seeing the holes among the offensive line, seeing the open space. You saw it right there, diving forward for about 5 yards, gets him to second and manageable.
0: Combs comes into the game with 626 rushing yards, three touchdowns, two 100-yard games on the season. Snap is off, fumbled, and a flag will blow this one dead before it gets started. And if you're Bernie, you're going to be happy with a false start penalty here before the play got underway, because that was going to be a disaster.
1: Yeah, that did not look good. The Alamo Heights defensive line basically had a free run at Grant Sweeney, who ended up fumbling the snap because it was a little bit right of him. It came up to him right off the bounce, but he was about to get absolutely leveled. So good on the refs to call that play dead.
0: So the 5 yards takes the ball back to the 20-yard line, second down and 10. Scoreless here with 7:25 to play in the opening quarter. This is the first drive for the Bernie Greyhounds. Two receivers left, two to the right. Sweeney going back to throw. Looking, has time, now fires, has a man breaking open, flag flies as the receiver gets knocked out of bounds near the 45-yard line, but I have a feeling this one is coming back.
1: Yeah, I think your feeling is correct.
0: Slade Salinas with the catch, but it ain't going to matter. I expect to see a holding penalty here.
2: Holding, number 63 in the offense.
0: Jim Sartwell, our referee. We got to find out where Jim is from.
1: Somewhere south.
0: He's not from San Antonio.
1: No. I did a game with, and he was the ref last night, and I love his accent. I was laughing a little bit at it, though, just because it's so thick. It's such a thick southern accent.
0: Yeah.
1: 63, white, with the whole 10-yard penalty, second down.
0: You shouldn't do that again. Second down and 20 now for the Bernie Greyhounds.
1: You know I can't help myself.
0: Sweeney gets the shotgun snap, hands it off up the middle, breaks one tackle, and breaks another one, still on his feet, and finally driven down near the 18-yard line.
1: Man, did you see the pull from Zayden Biella, the senior offensive lineman? My goodness, he just put a mule in the dirt.
0: They're going quick, are the Greyhounds, on third down and long. About 12 here. And I say going quick, and now they pause everything, and everybody looks over and getting the signals in. Two receivers left, two to the right. Ball on the far hash. Sweeney from the shotgun. Alamo Heights showing blitz. Bernie sends a man in motion from right to left. Sweeney gets the snap. Under pressure immediately. Steps up in the pocket. Now rolling out. Dancing. Fires downfield. Has a man coming open. And a great catch made. My goodness. Jacob Hicks over the shoulder grab across midfield. And a huge first down for the Bernie Greyhounds.
1: Coach told me that Jacob Hicks is the guy who makes the clutch catches. Nothing more clutch than that on a third and 13 to get you onto the Alamo Heights side of the field now at the 45. What a throwing catch. When I saw that come out, I thought it was too far. But what a one-handed grab by Jacob Hicks.
0: 37 yards on the completion. Run up the middle. Gets a couple of yards there for the Bernie Greyhounds.
1: Didn't take us long to figure out why UTSA is beating down Grant Sweeney's door, huh?
0: Yeah. Well, and obviously Jeff Traylor has a huge connection with this team because his brother Kurt is kids play on this team. In fact, you look at Cole Traylor, a safety. That's Uncle Jeff, and his brother is now a tight end with UTSA, who also played for the Greyhounds.
1: So you're saying Jeff's got the scouting report.
0: Yeah, second down, Sweeney under pressure, and he's going to be sacked back at the 49-yard line, number 45. Alexander Schimmelfinnig with the sack for the Alamo Heights Mules.
1: So that's how you pronounce it.

0: It's exactly. I told you nine times. It's not that hard.
1: Schimmelfinnig got the sack, but that was a coverage sack all day long. Sean Hill, Lee Brockwell, Weston Bryant, Merritt Lastwell, making it so difficult on Grant Sweeney to see anybody downfield that he held it for too long, and here comes Schimmelfinnig. Got it right that time.
0: Third down and 11 now after the sack. Alamo Heights showing blitz. Sweeney sends a man in motion, and he's going to take off and run towards the left side and doesn't really have blockers over there, and he's run out of bounds. He does pick up a couple of yards, but that's it.
1: At this point, though, now it's third and eight. You're on Alamo Heights' 43-yard line. You know how potent their offense is. Do you go for it?
0: Well, I mean, the offense is still out there on fourth down and eight from the 43.
1: Coach likes to take a few risks. You're going to give really good field position. You don't get this one.
0: Sawyer from the shotgun on fourth down. Three down linemen for Alamo Heights. And I think they're just teasing them. Play clock down under 10.
1: Trying to get a little extra
0: room. Yeah, Sweeney's going to punt this away. Sweeney takes a couple steps back, and he does have a high short punt. And it takes a Bernie roll, and it saw the 10-yard line and bounced back to the 11.
1: It was scared.
0: To a degree.
1: I think that's the right move, though, right there. You don't want to give Alamo Heights a 57-yard field. You'd rather give them an 89, 90-yard field. I think that's the right move. It's still early in this game. It's still 0-0. It's not like you have to press. So I think Coach made the right call there.
0: Alamo Heights will take over their second drive starting from their 11. Our high school game of the week energized by the Institute for Functional Health. 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Easton Stone gets the shotgun's on snap under pressure, and he's going to be sacked back at the 8-yard line. There was no fumble.
1: It looked like he dropped it.
0: Well, no, he got dropped.
1: An offensive lineman has the ball. So I'm going to say that there was a fumble there.
0: Well, when the quarterback hands the offensive lineman the ball to get up, that kind of happens sometimes. A loss of three, just under 3.5 to play here in the opening quarter. Two receivers go to the right, one to the left. Botter in the backfield. Easton Stone, the quarterback. Four down linemen for Bernie, three linebackers. Stone gets the snap. Fakes it to Botter, will keep it himself, looking for the blocker, and nothing happening there.
1: Yeah, looked like some wildcat there. That's Will Bishop with the ball. He's a baseball player, same with Blake Botter. Loves those guys, and like we said, you can't really replicate DK Garza. He was so good. You had Michael Terry before that at running back, a history of really good running backs here at Alamo Heights over the last few years. But if anyone's seen Moneyball and heard Jonah Hill, you want to replicate them, create them in the aggregate, and that's what they're trying to do. Will Bishop and Blake Botter here, both of them very, very good players.
0: Ball on the 9-yard line on the near hash. Third down and at 12. Three receivers to the wide side of the field for Stone out of the shotgun. Gets the snap, rolling to his right. Fires long across the sideline. Catch is made by Landon Baldwin to move the sticks. They needed 12. They get 13.
1: Landon Baldwin, a fantastic player. Three-year starter. Good to have guys that have been around for a while, Coach says, but sometimes they feel like they've arrived. This is their team, not Landon. He's a workhorse, and he wows you with how hard he works. And great route there on the sideline.
0: First and 10 at the 22-yard line. Low snap. Botter gets the handoff from Stone. Works his way across the 25 up to the 27-yard line. A very tough 5 yards there.
1: Yeah, great job breaking the arm tackle, because that could have been either a loss or basically a tackle for no gain. But Blake Botter keeps his feet below him, keeps his center of gravity, keeps his balance, does a great job. They actually moved Blake Botter over from linebacker last year because Garza left. Bishop, they moved from safety. So they got two defenders playing running back. They're doing a really good job so far.
0: And say he runs like a linebacker. Ball on the far hash. Three receivers to the left. Stone out of the shotgun on second and 5. Sets up the screen pass for Botter. One-on-one with one. Gets by him and then runs over a dude at the 30. And it will be third down and 2 now after that short completion. But big time run after the catch by Botter.
1: Cole Traylor nearly made the play of

0: game so far. He's playing the corner over here on the near side of the field, and he had Botter one-on-one in the backfield, and Botter ends up winning that matchup. What a play by Botter to get out of that.
1: And actually was a first down there for Alamo Heights, getting to the sticks. Thought they marked him a little short of that, but first and 10. Delay handoff, Botter to the right side, runs into his own guy, and maybe 2 yards on the carry.
0: A little bit of G power there on this offense. They're pulling number 71, as the number is wrong on my sheet, but Ben Pitamber, excuse me, pulling their big left tackle around, and looked like Botter just ran into his back. Didn't expect his left tackle to be there.
1: On what is likely the final play of an entertaining first quarter, with the clock at 25 seconds, unless, of course, there's an incomplete pass. Stone out of the shotgun, three receivers to the right. Second down and 8 from the 34. Stone rolling out, rolling, and then finally just dumps the ball out of bounds, incomplete, to give us one more play in this quarter.
0: Rolling.
1: He was pointing, and then the smart play, just dump it out. And that is actually his first incompletion. He started the game 6-6 for 52 yards, and his one incompletion is,
0: he ran out of real estate.
1: Yep.
0: If he had 10 more yards, he probably would have completed that pass. Third and 8 here for the Alamo Heights Mules. I would expect another kind of boot that they've been doing on these late plays here.
1: Bishop in the backfield. Stone out of the shotgun, going back to throw. Fires a dart along the sideline. Catch is made, and that will be a first down. Charlie Mitchell with his second big catch of this football game.
0: They love those throws outside the numbers. Once again, it's a little out route, 10-yard out, as they set the sticks here, and that's likely going to be the last play of this quarter.
1: Yeah, it's at the 46-yard line, so they don't have to go far when they wind the clock, but they won't do that until the ball is snapped. So Stone, out of the shotgun, has a man coming in at motion. Handoff. Bishop up the middle, across the 50 into the 48-yard line, and we've played one here at Orem Stadium. It is scoreless between Bernie and Alamo Heights on the Quarter Moon Plumbing High School Game of the Week on 94.1 San Antonio Sports Star.
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1: At Orem Stadium, Alamo Heights and Bernie, a matchup of two teams ranked in the top 5 in the state of Texas, scoreless after one quarter of play. Glad to have you along on this Friday night. He's Matt Roy. I'm Jason Minix in the NCE General Contractors broadcast booth. 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Second down and 2 from the Bernie 48-yard line. Alamo Heights with the football. They'll have a man in motion going from right to left. Stone hands the ball off to Bishop.

0: Then he starts left, cuts back to the right, gets nearly tripped up, somehow maintains his balance, and will pick up the first down. If they didn't get his shoes and get him off balance a little bit, he might have got about 20 yards on that. Instead, a limited run, but enough to move the sticks.
1: Fantastic run as they keep this tempo going. Bishop now moving out to receivers. They go five wide.
0: Stone with a quick pass out to Baldwin. He makes the first guy miss. Has blockers down the far sideline at the 30, at the 25, the 20, the 10. And Baldwin is into the end zone for a touchdown. A 42-yard scoring strike between Easton Stone and Landon Baldwin. There is a flag down, though. Hold the celebration.
1: I think it might be a face mask. Or hold. Yeah.
2: Number 82 of the offense.
0: Wipe the touchdown off the board, and the quick pass out there, and then the blockers, and clearly Mitchell got a hold of some jersey there that sprung Baldwin. But I tell you, you see the speed and how quickly they can go. So no 42-yard touchdown pass.
1: Yeah, just forget the last 2 minutes you heard. But it was it's a shame because that was a fantastic effort by Landon Baldwin, just dodging the first defender, getting the edge, and then he was just absolutely gone. Turned on the burners.
0: Ball back at the 48-yard line, a spot foul. So first and 16 now for Alamo Heights. Two receivers to the right, one to the left. Stone, under pressure, rolling near side, fires along the sideline and incomplete. Trying to get to Baldwin. Coverage by Traylor that time, and really good coverage by number zero for Bernie. And you wonder, did he choose zero because of the 2-0 triangle of toughness that Jeff Traylor has and the importance of the number zero at UTSA?
1: I mean, that's about as good of a guess as any. I mean, I think we can call Jeff and ask if we really want to.
0: I mean, it's possible. He might be tuning in and could just text.
1: Yeah, Jeff, if you're out there, let us know why Colt chose zero.
0: Second and 16 now from the 48. Stone from the shotgun. Going back to throw. Over the middle. Has Baldwin. Makes the catch at the 45. Makes a move at the 40 and is going to be stacked up and dropped at the 38-yard line. It will bring up third down and some. There's another flag.
1: Coach Nerio is beside himself.
0: And you're right, Coach Nerio out there.
1: He's at the numbers.
0: And they called an illegal man downfield. That was a pretty quick hitting play to have a man downfield.
1: So I was down on the field before this, and I overheard Coach Nerio talking to the refs, and they were saying, "All right, Coach, we'll talk to you later." He's like, "Oh, you'll hear me." That's what he said. And they are getting an earful right now because he is adamant that there was no offensive lineman downfield. But now it's, what, second and 20?
0: Yeah, they're on the other side of the 50. Second and 20 from their own 47-yard line. A minute into this second quarter, it's scoreless. Setting up the screen again. Bishop on the reception with blockers. Gets by one. Can't get by two. Gets 10 yards on the completion. It will bring up third down and 10.
1: That is open every time. Bernie's really not doing a great job covering the running back when they're running routes. He's trying to sit in this cover two zone here, and there's just really nobody around the running back. I'm not sure why they're not switching it up or if it's a missed assignment, but he had him open in the flat a little while ago, had him open in the first quarter. Just keep taking a profit.
0: Third and 10, Stone, back to throw. Fires, has Baldwin, jump ball, and it's going to be intercepted by the Greyhounds. What an interception that time by Alex Martinez at the 28-yard line.
1: That was the young man who was getting in a wrestling match a minute and a half in, and you see how much passion he is playing with. Kind of an ill-advised throw there by Easton Stone. Landon Baldwin is who he was going for. Wasn't really open, and then about when the pass was about 10 yards from Baldwin, Baldwin slips coming out of his break and gives Alex Martinez a great jump at the ball and a great opportunity there to make a play, and man, he made it.
0: For Martinez, his second interception of the season. It is the fourth INT thrown by Easton Stone, and Bernie will take over at their own 29-yard line. And they will hand the ball off to the right side. A huge lane up to the 40, 45, 50. Still going is Zach Frazier down the far sideline at the 20. And he's tripped up from behind around the 15-yard line. But what a flip of the field for the Bernie Greyhounds.
1: And all of a sudden, Alamo Heights thinks they're on the board, kicking this game off 7-0. An interception and a couple penalties later, Bernie gets the ball and bing, bang, boom. They are down on the 14-yard line, knocking on the door in the red zone. What a play by Zach Frazier.
0: Only concern is all those offensive linemen with hands on hips. They're not used to running like that. A 67-yard run for Frazier. First and 10 now for the Greyhounds. They'll send a man in motion. Bad snap. Sweeney's able to corral it. Now we'll just take off and run, and he gets upended. Head over heels tackle. All that for about a yard, but that's the second bad snap we have seen.
1: Same exact spot, too. Just a little bit right of Grant Sweeney, where he's a big guy, about 6'4". He's reaching his arm all the way out to try and catch these balls, and it disrupts the timing of the entire play. Also, Sawyer's got to feel a little bit hesitant about his quarterback running, especially when he's trying to dodge tackles and the ball is up here by his shoulders and his helmet. That's not a safe place for the ball. The defense is getting very good at peanut punches nowadays. You should be careful when he's running that ball like that.
0: Combs in the backfield. Man in motion. Callen Combs gets the carry to the right side. Grinding down near the 10-yard line. So a 4-yard pickup. Third down and 6 now for the Greyhound.
1: And I think it's going to be a 2-down. You got 2 chances at this one. 3rd and 6. Coach likes another 5-yard penalty. Didn't see that flag.
0: I didn't either.
1: I was down here on the near side. So last night, and I did a game last night with the same exact crew. There was 6 5-yard penalties on one team and 8 5-yard penalties on the other team in one half.
0: Ooh.
1: So
0: Sartwell likes his airtime.
1: He likes his airtime, and he likes those procedure penalties.
0: Somebody told him he's got a radio voice. Somebody lied to him. Second down and 15. Ball back at the 19-yard line now for the Greyhounds. Callen Combs in the backfield. Sweeney with some instructions for his offensive lineman. 2 receivers right, 2 to the left. Sweeney going back to throw. Under pressure, steps up in the pocket and gets clobbered at the 15-yard line.
1: What a hit. What a hit that was by number 7, Drake Carroll. TCU is going to get a man on defense. Drake Carroll committed to TCU. He shut down his recruiting after his visit because he absolutely loved the campus, loved the coaching staff, and they are going to love him.
0: Third down and 11 from the
1: 15?
0: Well, yeah, it's the 15. The scoreboard says 10, and I almost read the scoreboard. Thought, nah, scoreboard ain't right. Sweeney from the shotgun on third down, going back to throw. Under pressure, dumps it off to a receiver out of the backfield, and it's going to be very close to first down yardage. Yeah. Right at the 5-yard line. It might depend on the spot. 14, Zach Frazier on the reception. And he does have enough for a first down. It was right there.
1: It was close.
0: Is it left foot or right foot?
1: Yeah, exactly. This pressure by Alamo Heights.
0: I say that. They're saying fourth down.
1: This pressure by Alamo Heights is really getting to Grant Sweeney. He had a guy wide open on a post, but he couldn't see him because he was running for his life from these mules up front. They are doing a fantastic job as we see a 4th and 1 now.
0: 4th and 1. Combs in the backfield from the 5-yard line.
1: Timeout.
0: And a timeout taken by the Bernie Greyhounds. Brett Sawyer wants to talk about it. Now, in a game like what we're seeing, I expected a lot more scoring.
1: I was going to say.
0: And again, we've seen these teams move up and down the field, but a missed field goal by Alamo Heights, penalties on Bernie's first drive, and kind of like, you know, what you saw in the Cowboys-Giants opener, the time of possession, the Cowboys didn't have enough opportunities. Both of these teams have had this is the second long drive for Bernie time-wise, although they did have the 67-yard run. But you think about Alamo Heights, 2 drives, used up a lot of time, no points. This is only Bernie's second possession, and we're midway through the second quarter.
1: And these coaches pride themselves on their defense. That's why when we were talking in the pregame and you were like, maybe this can be a high-scoring game because of the history of those two teams, talking to these coaches this week, they were hell-bent on that not happening.
0: Well, I get that, but you look at Bernie allowing 22.5 points a game. They've been in some shootouts. They will go for it. Fourth and less than a yard from the 5-yard line. Four in the backfield. And their version of the tush push, and Alamo Heights stands them up. My goodness, what a stand by the Alamo Heights defense. Are you kidding me? Number 7, Drake Carroll leading the charge for Alamo Heights, and they are stuffing Sweeney from gaining that yard.
1: Drake Carroll, Robert Kahn, Max Gutierrez. Hey, boys, meet at the quarterback. It was a straight-up quarterback power to the left side. You had three running backs in the backfield and a tight end on that side. Everyone go block a gap, and the Alamo Heights Mules will have none of it. Grant Sweeney loses yardage on a fourth and inches play, and Alamo Heights, another key stop.
0: With three in the backfield with him, and he didn't follow his blockers, tried to bust it to the outside. And this drive will start. See where they have that at the 6,
1: yep.
0: 7.
1: Lost a yard on that play.
0: Yeah. Run up to about the 8 now for Alamo Heights. Whoever's running the scoreboard must be getting a Frito pie, because they didn't change it over there.
1: I mean, if they're eating a Frito pie, then
0: I
1: can't even blame them.
0: I get it.
1: I can't even blame them. I'm just sitting over here enjoying the crisp Diet Coke, chasing that Frito pie. It was delicious.
0: Second down and 7 now from the 9-yard line. Back to throw is Stone. Fires over the middle. Has a man open. Catch is made across the 20 and down to the 25-yard line. Toma Phillips, his first catch of the game. Huge first down for Alamo Heights with 6:10 to play in the first half. And it's still scoreless here on our Quarter Moon Plumbing High School game of the week.
1: One of that unique formation again. Both the tackles split out wide.
0: And Stone scrambling around. Did a flag fly in there?
1: Doesn't look like it this time. So that formation's super unique. They keep the guards in the center with the quarterback and the running back. So there's five guys in the middle of the field. Then they split both of their tackles out, and they're allowed to do that because you're keeping the tackles on the line of scrimmage. Then you have a receiver next to them, basically like connected tight ends, and then you have a receiver behind them. So it's a formation that works, and what they're trying to do is get numbers on one side or the other. And if they don't have numbers, then they just run the ball.
0: Second down and 9. Excuse me. Stone with the completion to Baldwin up near the 40-yard line.
1: Didn't know if I was going to have to take over play-by-play there for a second, but Baldwin once again on the out route. They love these throws outside the numbers, and Easton Stone's got the arm power for it.
0: Stone fakes a quick pass, starts to run, spins because he saw a defender, and that was a smart decision. I don't know how he saw that defender out of his peripheral, but, you know, he hit that spin button on that controller and then was able to turn nothing into a pretty decent pickup.
1: Yeah, it was an RPO where you're basically faking counter, you're pulling the backside tackle and guard, and then Easton Stone is stepping to his left where those offensive linemen are vacating from and trying to make something happen, saw nothing, turned it around, and then got met on the sideline by a Bernie defender, and they were little jibber-jabber on the sidelines, and then Stone throws the ball at him. Luckily, not penalized on that one.
0: Second down and 2 from their own 47-yard line. Stone has a man in motion. Delay handoff to Botter. Botter to the left side, picks up the first down and then some as he crosses midfield to the Bernie 49-yard line.
1: Yeah, I think we realized who the power back here is on this offense. Blake Botter, you said he runs like a linebacker. It's because he used to be one, and he is a power guy. Give him the ball if you need 4 or 5 yards. Will Bishop looks like more of that third down back for this offense, and they got something going now near midfield.
0: On the Bernie 49, fresh set of downs for Easton Stone out of the shotgun. Hands it to Botter left side, turns it up, and picks up about 3. At the 46-yard line, second down and 7. 4.5 to play. But it's time to hear from Jim Sartwell again.
3: Thanks, man. Number 1 of the team here. For the end of the run, 15 yards.
0: At 15, Rory Hodgkin, the guilty party there. And that's the second face mask penalty called against Bernie. Or called on, against Bernie that will help out in Alamo Heights drive, because the ball will go now all the way down to the 31-yard line. And again, this drive started at their own 6-yard line after they got that great turnover on downs.
1: I think this also might be going a little too fast for Coach Nerio, because there's only 4 minutes left. You might want to run the rest of this clock out. A little 4-minute offense.
0: Stone, delay handoff, takes it up the middle, takes a big shot at the 30-yard line. I don't know if I want my quarterback taking a hit like that for 1 yard.
1: Especially because that's not really Grant Sweeney's game. Coach said they were going to run him a little bit more. They're going to run tempo here and there. But
0: well, and now Easton Stone is coming out of the game. Not sure. So you're the starting quarterback for Alamo Heights. And he took that big hit. But let's see. Backup quarterback for Alamo Heights is Sam Sierra. He's pointing at his eye.
1: Maybe lost the contact.
0: Or got poked in the eye. Second down and
1: nine. Could cause
0: you
1: to lose the contact.
0: Sam Sierra will fake the handoff. And actually, it's Bishop in. Breaks a tackle. Still on his feet as they just did a direct snap. And he gets down to about the 22-yard line. And yep. Easton Stone coming back into the game.
1: Yeah, they just went a little wildcat there. Give your quarterback a chance to reset that contact or get the pebble out of his eye or whatever it was. But he is back in there, and they are knocking on the door of the red zone.
0: Third down and one. Three receivers left, one to the right. Stone back to throw. Fires long for Baldwin. And the catch is made in the end zone. Jersey was getting tugged on, and Landon Baldwin was able to shrug that off. I scan the field, no flags. This one will count. Alamo Heights takes the lead here on Bernie.
1: And I think the ref was going to throw the flag if he didn't catch it, because that was pass interference all the way. Baldwin gets the better of Martinez in that one. Martinez got the pick earlier. This time it's Baldwin catching the touchdown, and they are an extra point away from taking a 7-point lead in this 5A D13 matchup.
0: Miles Stedman for the extra point. 12 of 14 on PATs this year. He can add to it. It is 7-0 Alamo Heights with 3 minutes to play here on 94.1 at San Antonio Sports Star.
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0: Alamo Heights takes the lead here on Bernie. An 11-play, 94-yard drive, 3:43 off the clock. Easton Stone connects with Landon Baldwin from 22 yards out. Extra point makes it 7-0. The kickoff and the reverse run by Bernie. 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And this matchup between two powerhouses. Now let's see how Grant Sweeney and the Bernie offense responds. They'll have it at the 27-yard line. 2 receivers left, 2 to the right. Sweeney out of the shotgun with a man coming in motion. They fake the handoff and they'll run Grant up the middle, and he gets a yard, and that is it.
1: That is just not what I'm going to want to be doing if I'm Coach Sawyer and the offensive staff over there is running your quarterback, who has such a great arm and great connection with these receivers out there, and you're running into the strength of this Alamo Heights defense. Their defensive line, their linebackers are where they hang their hat.
0: Second down and at 9. Sweeney from the shotgun gets the snap, hands it off up the middle, and breaking one tackle, but not the second, to the 35-yard line. And it will bring up third down and short as we get to the two-minute timeout here. Although it looks like Bernie might want to run a play on this side of the two-minute warning. Will they get it off in time? They will not. It's the two-minute timeout. We'll break it with them, with Alamo Heights leading Bernie by a score of 7-0 on the Quarter Moon Plumbing High School Game of the Week on 94.1 San Antonio's Sports Star.
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0: Back here at Orem Stadium. Shotgun snap. Sweeney takes it up the middle. He will pick up a first down. And we're under 2 minutes to play here, and I would expect a little urgency from Bernie, but so far not. First and 10 now from the 39-yard line for Grant Sweeney, the quarterback of the Greyhounds. Working from the shotgun, gets the snap, going back to throw, has time. Finally, fires over the middle, man breaking open at midfield and into Alamo Heights territory. That is Bo Dayock, the tight end, on the reception. But there is a flag down. And it looks like this one's coming back. Just judging where the flag is, I'm guessing Jim Sartwell will say holding.
1: Nope.
11: Dropping the passes.
0: Wow.
11: Number 7 of the defense. 15 yards to be added to the end of the run. Automatic first down.
0: So Drake Carroll gets called for roughing the passer. And where he threw the flag, it's one of those two areas. But I saw some Greyhounds walking back, so I thought it was going to be a holding penalty.
1: Interesting note there. Coach says that Drake Carroll is relentless, and sometimes they got to talk to him about slowing down and not getting penalties, because whenever he sees a quarterback, he sees red and wants to get that man. And this one, he might have gotten him a little too late.
0: Well, not might have. He did. First and 10 now from the 27-yard line. Sweeney on a quarterback draw to the right side and gets near the 20-yard line. Call it the 19, 8 yards, but we are 65 seconds away from recess. Bernie does have all three of their timeouts, but they got to hurry.
1: This is the first time that the Bernie offensive line's really had some momentum on a drive.
0: Sweeney hands the ball off up the middle, and Combs is able to pick up the first down as he rumbles inside the 15 down to the 13. And it looks like Bernie doesn't take a timeout. They're going quick here. Sweeney at the line of scrimmage, hands it off to Combs again. And again, up the middle, inside the 10, down to the 8, maybe 9-yard line, depending on the spot.
1: Now they're going to take a timeout probably soon. They want to run the rest of this clock out. 35 seconds left.
0: And they're signaling plays in. No timeouts. Clock is running. Now under 30. Second down and 6. Ball is at the 9-yard line. Sweeney from the shotgun. Sends a man in motion. Gets the snap. They fake it to Frazier. And Sweeney will keep it himself at the 5. And he gets hit and dropped at
1: the
0: 4-yard line. And a timeout now taken by the Bernie Greyhounds. And Matt, a whole lot of time has gone off this clock.
1: It kind of makes sense, because you don't want Alamo Heights to have the ball back. But the reason it doesn't, and why I am a little bit perplexed at why that took so long, is you took running the ball out of your repertoire now. You really can't run it very well. I mean, you have 2 timeouts, 12 seconds left. If a play takes 6 seconds, then you're running the risk of not getting any points at all.
0: But you're looking at a third down here.
1: You got to get the first, obviously. They're basically at the exact same spot that they were in the last drive when they got turned away. Almost the exact same spot on the field.
0: And third and one, they've been running it with Sweeney. Combs on this drive. On third and one, do you run a play, get the first down, burn that timeout, hope it only takes 2 or 3 seconds with a quick run play and then a couple of shots to the end zone?
1: Here's the thing. No matter what, you've got two shots at the end zone. You've got two plays and a field goal, or you can go for three plays if you really want to, if they go quick. You got two timeouts, so I guess you can.

0: run the ball, but I think they just ran a little bit too much time off the clock.
1: Bernie does get the ball to start the second half.
0: Trying to go two for one.
1: Exactly what they're trying to do here. Ball is on the near hash after the timeout. Combs in the backfield with Sweeney. Third down and a yard. Sweeney rolling to his right. RPO, and he fires into the end zone and way out of bounds. The guy carrying a pizza on the track had a chance at catching that one, and he missed it.
0: See, and that took 6 seconds off the clock. You can't roll your quarterback in that situation.
1: Well, it's also now fourth down.
0: I just don't understand what they're doing.
1: Well, it was RPO. If the seam was there, he could have ran it. It wasn't because it was defended well by Alamo Heights. 6 seconds to play before the Golden Chick halftime show. Fourth down and a yard here for the Bernie Greyhounds. And Bernie wants to talk about it. They use their second timeout.
0: 5 seconds left after that fade ball off of the bootleg. And now they'll take a timeout. They just put another second on the clock, too. The game clock has gone from 5 to 6 to 5 to 6 now.
1: Well, it was 6 seconds on the incompletion.
0: And then it went to 5 for a second.
1: And then they,
0: and now it's back at 6.
1: Yeah, they hey, where are we at? I'm just saying.
0: So you're saying that Michigan wouldn't have got that extra second if they were in Central Michigan?
1: Yeah, I mean, that second would not be there. Alamo Heights has one stand from inside the 5-yard line that created a turnover on downs, which led to the only touchdown of this game, an 11-play, 94-yard drive in this 7-0 game.
0: It looks like they're going to take the points.
1: Diego Jimenez is 2-of-3 on field goals, a long of 33. This one, a 21-yard field goal try for the Greyhounds. Jimenez. There's the snap. The kick. It is up. And it is good. With 2 seconds still showing on the clock.
0: And that was a whisker away from being blocked.
1: That it was. We'll hold it right here. After that long scoring drive with 2 seconds, and you're right. I mean, I originally thought, man, that was blocked, and then the Alamo Heights field goal try was a line drive. This is more of a knuckleball.
0: And they accomplished what they wanted to, kind of, on that drive. They got 3 points. You get the ball coming out of the half, so you get an opportunity to score 10 unanswered or at least 6 unanswered. But you've got to – I think if I'm Coach Sawyer, I'm a little bit disappointed in that drive because they were moving the ball, and they just ended up taking too much time off the clock where it put them in a box to where they were like, okay, we're at fourth down. Are we really going to come out of this drive with no points? It just – there's a little bit of clock mismanagement. Either way, it's 7-3. It was very nearly blocked. Wendell Cohn got a great jump on the football off that defensive line. He broke through the U of the field goal unit right up the middle, and I thought it was going to be blocked and going the other way.
1: It wasn't. A 21-yard field goal by Jimenez, making it 7-3 after a 10-play, 69-yard drive, 2 minutes, 58 seconds off the clock. For the Smoky Mo's Barbecue scoring summary, for over 25 years, they've been serving the best neighborhood barbecue with 8 area locations. 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I expect a squib kick here from Jimenez. That's how they open the game. The only other time he's had a kickoff on this Friday night at Orem Stadium. And you wonder, if you're Alamo Heights and Rudy Nerio, what kind of trick plays do you have on a kickoff? I mean, through the Jim Streedy and Ron Ritterman era, there's always the fake reverse or reverse. We saw Bernie actually run a reverse. I want to see a pass from across the field. Man, why not? Let's see. It is a squib kick on a bounce, and it is picked up and immediately stepping out of bounds. No time off the clock. So Alamo Heights does have a chance to run an offensive play here.
0: He didn't even pick that ball up. He just batted it out of bounds. Yep. There was no. He was like, you know what? Let's go.
1: Heads up play.
0: Let's go. I think that Coach Nerio is going to be happy with just taking this to halftime. I mean, if I told him at the beginning of the week, hey, you're up 7-3 at half, I think he would have taken that. That means his defense is playing well, which it obviously is. They have played extremely well in this football game. And the offense has been doing just enough and then making a bad mistake, whether that's a turnover, whether that's a missed field goal. I think Coach Nerio should be pretty pleased with his team's performance thus far.
1: I think he's got to be thrilled with the defense. Offense,
0: even their offense moving the ball, though.
1: Yeah, but not finishing. So Will Bishop lines up, a little wildcat, not taking a knee here. Let's see what they do on this final play. Fakes the handoff to the left. He'll run it still on his feet across the 40, 45. No tricks, just adding to the stat sheet. We are at halftime here at Orem Stadium on KTFM Floresville with the Alamo Heights Mules leading the Bernie Greyhounds 7-3 in the Alamo Heights homecoming game, a matchup of two top 10 teams in the state of Texas. We'll have the Golden Chick halftime show coming up here on the Quarter Moon Plumbing High School Game of the Week on 94.1 San Antonio Sports Star.
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1: 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Both teams, Matt, coming in undefeated. Both teams ranked in the top 5 in the state of Texas. Bernie number 3, Alamo Heights number 4. Both teams score a ton of points. Bernie, 36.8 a game so far this year. Alamo Heights, 46.5. Yet at halftime, it is 7-3.
0: Just what we expected.
1: It's exactly what we didn't expect. I was curious coming in because both of these high-powered offenses, and historically, they have played high-scoring games. Last year, their two meetings were 37-35 and 56-49. 2 years ago, it was 35-28. But also, you look at the scores this year. Alamo Heights has won their games 43-14, 43-14, 42-7, and 58-9, while Bernie has won 34-14, 41-35, 30-21 and 42-21. So now, granted, you look at Heights, they're only allowing 11 points a game through their first four, while Bernie is allowing 22.5. But these offensive juggernauts, I don't want to say have been held in check, because they both have done some really good things tonight, but they both have had hiccups when they're in a scoring position.
0: And they're having those hiccups because the defenses are playing outstanding. The Alamo Heights defensive line making that goal line stop has been chasing around Grant Sweeney. There's a reason he's only passed the ball four times and has less than 100 yards for such a prolific passer who's going to be going to UTSA. That Alamo Heights defensive line and Drake Harrell getting after him back there. And on the other side, Bernie is just playing extremely fundamentally sound defense and making key plays when they need it. We saw the interception a little bit earlier. Alamo High's offense shot themselves in the foot a little bit, especially on that first drive. And then we finally see, okay, now you have Landon Bolden in the end zone, finally gets himself open. But both defenses have played very well so far.
1: Yeah, they. I mean, and again, you look at a turnover on downs, you have an interception, which for Alamo Heights, when they threw the pick, that could have been points. Obviously, Bernie had the turnover on downs inside the 10-yard line. And so, yeah, you look at it and you go, all right, these defenses certainly came to play. But I did expect more from the offenses, and quite frankly, I expected a lot more from Grant Sweeney. He is 3 of 4 passing. Now, granted, he's completed 3 passes for 75 yards, but I'm surprised they've only thrown the ball 4 times. I'm also surprised that they have run their quarterback 8 times, but that's only netted 15 yards.
0: It's definitely not what we expected coming in, but like I said, it's that D-line. You have to take what they give you, and they tried to pass the ball at the beginning of this game. Drake Harrell and the boys were getting in the backfield. And so they were like, you know what? Let's power run. And we saw in that last drive the offensive line finally getting a little bit of momentum. That offensive line is the power of this offense. They started all 15 games for them last year. 4 of the 5 guys are multi-year starters. The only one that's not is the left guard, and he's never really played, but he's doing a really good job this year, so they stuck him in there. That's the power and the strength of this offensive line, and they're finally getting them teeing off a little bit as the half closed off. I would expect more of that quarterback run as we see in the second half.
1: It is the Golden Chick Halftime Show. 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
1: Let's get wild. Alamo Heights 7, Bernie 3. Our halftime score here at Orem Stadium. It is the Golden Chick Halftime Show here on the Quarter Moon Fleming High School Game of the Week, energized by the Institute for Functional Health. Along with Matt Roy, I'm Jason Minix. And, you know, Matt, we did expect a much higher scoring game. And I say much. I thought both teams would have a couple of touchdowns, maybe three each by halftime.
2: You say we?
1: Yeah, we. You didn't expect 7-3.
2: I didn't expect 30-30 either.
1: Well, not at halftime. We still could get the 30-30.
2: We could,
1: but it's 7-3 at halftime. And again, we expected more scoring, but as we go through the first half highlights, there were scoring opportunities that were missed. Like Alamo Heights, on their opening drive, they marched down the field and then lined up for a Miles Stedman field goal try. Miles Stedman, who is 2-for-2 on field goals this year, along a 35. This one from 32, a line drive that hits the upright. It's no good, and we remain scoreless here at Orem Stadium. Now, Bernie wasn't able to do much on their first possession. Alamo Heights gets the ball back. They are driving down the field, but Bernie is able to end the drive with an INT. Third and 10, Stone, back to throw. Fires, has ball and jump ball, and it's going to be intercepted by the Greyhounds. What an interception that time by Alex Martinez at the 28-yard line. And Bernie takes over there again in the area where Alamo Heights, probably without that turnover, comes away with some kind of point. So Bernie, they get the interception. They're driving down the field. They get a 15-yard penalty. That helps them. Now they're facing fourth down and one from the 5-yard line. They will go for it. Fourth and less than a yard from the 5-yard line. Four in the backfield. And their version of the tush push, and Alamo Heights stands them up. My goodness, what a stand by the Alamo Heights defense. Are you kidding me? Number 7, Drake Carroll, leading the charge for Alamo Heights, and they are stumping Sweeney from gaining that yard. And actually lost a yard on that, so Alamo Heights takes over. They're 94 yards away. You're thinking, all right, get a first down or two and flip the field. No, they take the ball all the way down the field for the only touchdown of the first half. Third down and one. Three receivers left, one to the right. Stone back to throw. Fires long for Baldwin. And the catch is made in the end zone. Jersey was getting tucked on, and Landon Baldwin was able to shrug that off. I scan the field, no flags. This one will count. Alamo Heights takes the lead here on Bernie. And I say that because Baldwin did have a touchdown earlier in the game that was wiped away because of a penalty. So Alamo Heights, they score with 3 minutes to play in the half, kick off, and Bernie not denied scoring. They were denied a touchdown and settled for three before recess. Diego Jimenez is 2-for-3 on field goals, along of 33. This one, a 21-yard field goal try for the Greyhounds. Jimenez. There's the snap. The kick. It is up, and it is good. And the wow, because it was nearly blocked by Alamo Heights, and that's where we stand right now at halftime with the score 7-3, but plenty of big plays, plenty of explosive moments in this first half, and opportunities missed by both teams.
2: Yeah, let's check out the first half stats here. For Bernie, they got 14 rushes, 99 yards so far, five of those by Callen Combs, 5-for-27. Grant Sweeney run the ball 8 times for just 15 yards in this first half. Passing, they are only 3-of-4. I would say that that is unexpected, as Jason tries to go use the restroom in this small, do the shimmy out of this door in this small press box we're in here. Bernie, just 3-of-4 for 75 yards from Grant Sweeney. He's been throwing the ball well, just not doing it a lot. He's got a reception, or he's got a completion of 37, 11, 27, so 75 yards for him, but only 3-of-4. Those receptions were to Zach Frazier, who has 1 for 11. Josiah Brown has 1 for 27. And then it was Jacob Hicks, who has a 37-yarder for Bernie. For Alamo Heights, they've got 18 rushes for 60 yards so far. Has 1 for 27. And then it was Jacob Hicks, who has a 37-yarder for Bernie. For Alamo Heights, they've got 18 rushes for 60.

0: Up 15, excuse me, for 123 yards. Those ones by one for Toma Phillips, number 10, one of 17. Landon Baldwin has three catches for 47 yards. Charlie Mitchell, two for 19. Blake Botter, two for 10. And Will Bishop has three for 30. And, of course, Easton Stone does have that one interception so far. This is the Golden Chick Halftime Show here from Orem Stadium at Alamo Heights, right here on 94.1 San Antonio Sports Star.
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10: San Antonio Sports Star. Halftime here at Orem Stadium. 7-3 is our score. Little surprising. In fact, yeah. I walked down the hall and was talking to people like, yeah, 800 yards of offense and 10 points. Didn't see that coming. I was like, yeah, none of us did. Matt Roy will claim that he saw this coming.
0: I literally told you in the pregame show that this is going to be more defensive than you think it is.
10: Well, not this defensive.
0: I didn't specify how much.
10: Well, all right.
0: I was hedging my bet.
10: Yeah, well, it's typically what you do.
0: Let's check out some scores from around the area right now. We got Steele is up on Piper 7-0 over at Warrior Coliseum up in Piper. East Central up on Clemens at Lenhoff 13-7. Brennan beating up on O'Connor 16-0 over at Ferris. Warren beating Taft 14-0 at Gustafson. Madison up on Roosevelt 14-7. That's in the first quarter, though. MacArthur beating Corpus Christi Wynn 14-0. Medina Valley up on Laredo Nixon 21-0. That's in the second quarter. Southwest Legacy visiting Laredo United South. They're tied up at 7 in the second quarter. Obviously, 7-3 here. Marion up on Cole 35-7. Leno up on Bandera 20-17. And McCollum up on Brackenridge 21-7 over at the SAISD Sports Complex. Harlandale beating up on on Burbank right now, 35-0 over at Harlandale Memorial Stadium. We'll be there in just a few weeks for the Frontier Bowl. I know you're looking forward to that.
10: 5 weeks from today.
0: I can't believe
10: we're already in week five.
0: That's actually kind of crazy.
10: But that is the best. The barbecue, the tailgating, it's the one game that I don't get at Frito Pie. I have no idea how their Frito Pie is out there, and I don't care because...

0: everything else that they have going on.
1: So this is what we need to do this year. We're going to get you some of the barbecue that they cook. We're going to get you a Frito pie, and you're going to put one on top of the other.
0: Oh, I could do that.
1: Yeah.
0: We could definitely
1: do
0: that.
1: But I think that's the only way that anyone could rival the one that we have here.
0: Well, the Frito pie at Alamo Heights. And see, I even got a tweet from Josh Mayer, who's one of the owners of the San Antonio Toros. And he tweeted, that's the first Frito pie picture of the season that actually looks good.
1: 100%.
0: Or maybe
1: totally
0: it's
1: agree.
0: Just because I'm hungry. See, now that tells me. Now,
1: he's
0: I know,
1: right.
0: I know. Well, Josh is a football guy. I but at the same time, you understand at high school stadiums, the Frito pies, they most places use nacho cheese.
1: Blech.
0: Which, and I take the photo. Well, see, I like nacho cheese.
1: Blech.
0: But the idea of, I try to take it without mixing it up. So that's how it's served. And you're right. But once you mix it up and you eat it, it's delicious. Now, here at Alamo Heights, they use shredded cheese. And and I'm going to guess Wagyu chili because it's Alamo Heights, right? But their chili is good. The Fritos are good. The shredded cheese makes all the difference in the world.
1: The shredded cheese is the reason that I got one today because I don't like nacho cheese. You know that. And so I didn't know that.
0: I told you that.
1: You don't listen to me at all.
0: Well, this is true.
1: But
0: honestly, I mean, how do you...
1: I said defensive battle.
0: Like,
1: he doesn't hear that.
0: You don't get nachos? You don't like...
1: No, I don't like
0: you don't
1: it.
0: Like Rico's cheese?
1: I'm not
0: you
1: a huge
0: like,
1: fan
0: you,
1: of like...
0: You don't like queso?
1: I like queso, but if it's like real melted cheese in a Mexican restaurant that you're getting queso at with some chorizo in there.
0: That's what nacho cheese is.
1: No, that's some canned processed stuff.
0: It's fine. It's glorious. It's wonderful.
1: I mean, coming out of a can or that Tostito stuff, I don't want it.
0: Rico's cheese, based here in San Antonio, invented concession nachos in 1972 in Arlington at the old Texas Rangers games.
1: I'm so happy for them.
0: Dude, they're fantastic.
1: I'm so happy.
0: So you should go downtown to their facility and take a tour. It's great.
1: I would love to. And at the end, I will not have any of the cheese.
0: This is the most Palm Springs, I'm from California crap that I've ever heard from you.
1: Where they serve real Mexican food.
0: Oh, really?
1: Are you talking crap on California Mexican food?
0: Yeah.
1: Oh, man. You haven't been to San Diego.
0: I have been to San Diego.
1: You haven't had the
0: John
1: good
0: Robbins
1: Mexican
0: and
1: food.
0: I went to a fine Mexican restaurant, high-end in San Diego, and he almost missed the game the next day because of it.
1: All right, so one bad experience.
0: sometimes that's all it takes.
1: And before anyone tweets at us, I'm just saying that California Mexican food and Tex-Mex, very different.
0: They are very different.
1: You can like both.
0: And I prefer Tex-Mex.
1: That's fine. Everyone has their preferences.
0: I also like, but that's where you're from. So, I mean.
1: Exactly.
0: But to not like nachos. So you wouldn't just go get nachos somewhere?
1: No.
0: That's just un-American.
1: Except if it has like a bunch of like stuff on it, then I can get over the cheese. Like if you're putting ground beef on there or chicken and some jalapenos and some sour cream and like all that stuff, yeah, I'll get nachos. But if it's just chips and cheese, like you miss me with that.
0: Yeah, no.
1: Give me guac all day.
0: That's glorious.
1: Guac and salsa over queso any day of the week.
0: Wow. Over queso.
1: Yeah, 100%. Love a good guac.
0: Yeah. Who doesn't?
1: I don't know where to go from there. But that's where we're at. Nacho cheese.
0: I don't know.
1: No, like the nachos over at the nachos with shredded cheese is just so much better. Like shredded cheese is so far superior.
0: Yeah, it is. I will give you that. But at a high school stadium, there's something special about a Friday night at a football stadium, and you go. If I'm doing a Frito pie at the house, it's going to be shredded cheese. If I go into Smoky Mo's Barbecue, which has a top-notch Frito pie, and
1: shredded cheese though.
0: And then the meat's in there. I mean, you get some brisket in there,
1: 100%.
0: And you get some sausage in there. The Frito pie at Smoky Mo's Barbecue is incredible.
1: And it's only like the canned nacho cheese, like that processed bad
0: peddling.
1: Stuff.
0: I mean,
1: I'm just saying, like,
0: dude,
1: if you're going to melt
0: like you're
1: cheese,
0: a picture
1: like
0: of health, right? Seriously, stop.
1: I am an athlete. Three-syllable athlete.
0: Okay.
1: All right, Mr. My calf hurts.
0: Uh-huh. Well, my calf doesn't hurt today.
1: Jason claims that he used to run.
0: I did used to run.
1: But he doesn't run anywhere now because there's no Frito pie at the end of it.
0: Well, there's not. Well, no, at those, there's other beverages that you're looking for at those kind of runs. It is the Golden Chick Halftime Show. And Golden Chick, where you can pick up a full pound of tenders, three fresh baked rolls, and your choice of sauce or gravy today. I would say go gravy. Always go gravy.
1: No queso.
0: No question whatsoever. And if you added queso to it, I don't know if that's an option, but that would be...

0: spectacular. Find a location near you at goldenchick.com. 7-3 is our halftime score. Homecoming here at Orem Stadium. No surprise, there's a lot of guys in uniform out there as a part of the homecoming court. I'm looking around and trying. I don't know who's been, if they've announced the king yet, but there are 1, 2, 3, 4, 5 football players. And I'm not really sure what's going on here because you got a dude and a female on the 30, a dude and a female on the 40. They don't look like students. And then you got all kinds of people near midfield. I'm not sure who's going to end up with the king. Although there is a guy down there with a crown on.
1: Did he over there look like they're in middle school?
0: Well, they do. Well, they might be from the junior school here, and they've got crown. Maybe that's the freshman class. It's possible. It is homecoming.
1: There's certainly a lot going on.
0: And the mega mums just astound me.
1: What is up with you and the mums?
0: Well, because just how much crazier they have gotten from what they started and what it is now. And I know you're not from Texas, but that's a thing.
1: You had to tell me, 2 weeks ago what a mum was?
0: Like, yes.
1: I honestly had no clue. No idea. We didn't do that where I'm from.
0: Yep. It looks like number 9 for Alamo Heights, Wendell Cohn, is going to be the homecoming king because he got a crown and now he's got to walk to the middle of the field and walk through the military honors with the swords.
1: This is basically what he did to the field goal unit when he tried to get that block at the end of the half.
0: Uh-huh.
1: Just walked through.
0: And now
1: the lights are off in the studio.
0: Now he's got to focus and get ready to play the second half.
1: I think that was our Statman John Robbins is doing, turning the lights off in here. I thought we were about to get a show or something, a light show.
0: You know, nobody listening knew that the lights were out. We could have continued. Squirrel!
1: I'm trying to bring them into the booth, all right?
0: Uh-huh.
1: They want to know what I have to deal with.
0: You got scared with a bug.
1: Oh, my
0: God. And now
1: God.
0: You got scared because the lights
1: got
0: dim.
1: Who got scared of the bug?
0: You.
1: No, that was the lightning.
0: Oh, the lightning. Same thing. The bugs will come one day.
1: Also,
0: we'll have the second half kickoff coming up on the Quarter Moon Plumbing High School Game of the Week here on 94.1 San Antonio Sports Star.
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0: 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Along with Matt Roy, I'm Jason Minix. As the Alamo Heights Mules come out onto the field as they get ready to start this second half, Bernie is already out there. They scored with 2 seconds to play in the first half, the field goal, and they will get the ball to start this second half.
1: You hear a lot of college teams talk about that middle eight. You want to win the last four of the first half and the first four of the second half. That's exactly what the Bernie Greyhounds have the opportunity to do here. And I'll be interested to see what they do on offense. Are they going to continue running the ball with Grant Sweeney and letting this offensive line kind of tee off on those inside zones and those counters? Or are they going to put the ball in Grant Sweeney's hands and rely on his arm throwing it down the field, which is one thing they really haven't done a lot of so far?
0: Well, and again, I mean, I am surprised that they've only thrown the ball four times. They do have 75 yards passing on those three completions, but I expected a lot more passing when you look at Sweeney came into the game 69 of 123 and averaging 248 yards a game passing. He is over 1,000 for the season with the 75 tonight, but I did expect much more of an aerial show here from the Bernie Greyhounds. Miles Stedman to kick it off for Alamo Heights in the second half underway. Boots it long and deep, returnable from the 5-yard line. Trailer gets across the 10 to 15 and stacked up and dropped near the 20 yard line is where they're going to spot him, although he gets hammered down back at the 10 yard line.
1: All right, let's see what this Alamo Heights defense does too. You got to make some adjustments to what the Bernie offenses look like. This defense came out firing in the first half. They had the San Antonio Express News articles that were printed after the two losses to Bernie last year in their locker room. They came out with a mission, and they handled it in the first half. Let's see what they can do now.
0: Grant Sweeney on first and 10 from the 20, going from our left to right at Orem Stadium. Hands the ball off to Combs up the middle, and he's got a nice big run across the 25 up to the 28-yard line on the first play of this third quarter.
1: And speaking of putting those articles up in the locker room, it was that man right there that Coach suspects did it. That's Robert Cohn, number 12, a junior linebacker for Alamo Heights, who is just kind of that guy. He brings a lot of passion. He's a leader on this offense or on this defense, and Coach suspects he's the one that did that.
0: Sweeney out of the shotgun on second down and short. Gets the shotgun snap. Going back to throw. Under pressure. Fires long. Has a man breaking open. That's Frazier waiting on it. Makes the catch at the 30. Still on his feet at the 25 with two wheels on him. And finally, he is going to be brought down at the 22. As quite frankly, they were trying to tackle the football and not the man, but a big play for Frazier.
1: And that's exactly what we expected from this Bernie offense. Sweeney to Frazier, the deep threat for the Bernie Greyhounds. He had a 57-yard run in the first half and now a huge play to get them on the edge of the red zone.
0: Sweeney on first and 10 from the 22. Gives it to Combs. Right side and nothing there for Callen Combs. And you think about Frazier on the season has a 99-yard touchdown pass, a reception. It happened last week. They were backed up. Coach was telling me, Coach Sawyer, that they were really inside the one. Sweeney went back. They were running the post. He caught it about midfield and raced into the end zone from there.
1: Longest play you can do. So, I mean, it's impressive. He is the deep play threat for them, is Zach Frazier. And you can tell why. He just ran right in between the safety and the corner. They're playing a little bit of cover three back there, and he was wide open.
0: Second down and 10 from the 22. Sweeney on a quarterback draw up the middle, inside the 20, down to the 15-yard line. 7 yards on the run. Third down and three, rather.
1: Once again, really not following the blockers. You're bringing your backside left tackle and guard to the front side, and he's running left.
0: Two receivers right, two to the left on third down and three from the Heights 15-yard line. Bernie trails 7-3, trying to get their first lead of the game on this opening possession of the third quarter. Sweeney from the shotgun gets the snap, going back to throw, fires over the middle, it's caught, and that might not be enough for a first down. The spot, let's see, the completion to 27 Dayock, the tight end, and he was right at the sticks.
1: Yeah, it looks like they're going to give it to him. First down and 10 from the 12 and a half-ish.
0: First and 10 from the 12. Two receivers right, two to the left. Four down linemen for Alamo Heights. Looks like they could be bringing a blitz as well. Wendell Cohn off that right edge. Sweeney changing the play. He sees him. Now going back to throw. Fires. Has a man wide open in the end zone. That is Hicks. He makes the catch for a touchdown, and the Greyhounds take the lead.
1: And I thought that that could have been a rough in the passer as well. You had big number nine, number seven, Drake Carroll, coming through, and Grant Sweeney delivers a dot on a corner route to the left side of the end zone with a man in his face. That's what we thought we were going to see when we were signed up for this game, Jason. A little bit of airing it out from Grant Sweeney. And they're 7 points, 6 points on the board, looking for seven to take a three-point lead from the Bernie Greyhounds.
0: Hamada is on for the extra point. Kick is up and good. It's now Bernie 10, Alamo Heights 7, 8:50 to play third quarter here on 94.1 San Antonio Sports Star.
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0: Bernie takes the opening kickoff of the second half. They go 80 yards in six plays, highlighted by a 51-yard catch by Zach Frazier. The touchdown, a 12-yard pass to Hicks from Grant Sweeney. The extra point is good, and it's now 10-7. Bernie with the lead. The scoring summary brought to you by Smoky Mo's Barbecue. 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Squib kickoff again for Bernie. Alamo Heights will fake the reverse. Coming near side, bubbling across the 10, the 15, the 20. Flag flies at the 25, breaks a tackle there. He's up to the 40, up to the 45. Across midfield is Baldwin, and he's run out of bounds at the Bernie 40, but it's going to come back. There is a yellow flag at the Alamo Heights 10-yard line.
1: Looks like that's going to be a block in the back on Alamo Heights, and no one's going to be more upset than that than Landon Baldwin with that one. That's his second huge play negated by penalty tonight.
0: Had a touchdown taken off the board earlier, and this big return is coming back as well. Jim Sartwell, our referee. Having a long discussion with some of the Bernie players down there as he picks up his flag. He did signal quickly that it was against Alamo Heights. I don't know if he's going to tell the crowd or not. Yeah, here it goes.
10: Back of the 33, the return tape. Kennedy is half the distance from the spot of the foul. First down.
0: Max Gutierrez is the guilty party, so this drive will start at their 5-yard line. And for Alamo Heights, they already have a 96-yard scoring drive, so what's one more yard? Let's go 95 as Easton Stone and the Alamo Heights offense, trailing for the first time tonight, come out onto the field. Two receivers right, one to the left, and they run an inside handoff to Bishop. Breaks one tackle, but can't break the second. He does pick up 3 yards up to the 8-yard line.
1: That one was almost stopped in the backfield, too. The Bernie defensive line really firing off on this Alamo Heights offense. They're not getting push up front right now, so it's really making Easton Stone have to air this ball out. They've done some good jobs on those out routes and on the comebackers outside the numbers, but besides that, they're just really not getting a lot of push on their run game right now.
0: Second down and 7. Ball on the far hash. Three receivers to the wide side, which is the left of Easton Stone. Gets the snap. Quick pass out. Pass is dropped in the backfield. There is a scramble for it. Bernie is saying they've got it, but that was an incomplete pass. It was an incomplete pass, although Bernie has left the field. They're celebrating, but the officials immediately called it incomplete. Now there's a discussion, but to me, that looked like a forward pass behind the line of scrimmage.
1: Yeah, I'm with you. I think that's an incomplete pass. Should be end up being third and...
0: Now, all the Bernie kids are pointing at the video board saying, look at the replay, although I'd be surprised if Alamo Heights actually showed one here. But there is a discussion. Bernie's defense is leaving the field. They think they've got the takeaway. The Alamo Heights offense is staying out on the field. They're maintaining that was an incomplete pass.
1: And the Bernie coaches next to us agree with...
10: ...on the field, his pass was backwards and loose, was immediately recovered by Bernie... First down.
0: So they are calling it a backwards pass and a Bernie football. That surprises me.
1: Yeah, they overturned the call on the field, which we, the near referee to us signaled incomplete almost immediately.
0: Immediately. And
1: Coach Nerio is trying to get an explanation as well.
0: Well, and again, I mean, not that it matters. There's no replay in high school football, but that was... A big, big break for the Bernie Greyhounds. They just scored the take the lead at 10-7, and they will start this drive after the takeaway at the Alamo Heights 4-yard line, and Grant Sweeney and the Greyhound offense on the field. Two receivers left, one to the right. Combs in the backfield with Sweeney, who works out of the shotgun. He'll send Combs in motion. Sweeney rolling to his left, looking. Backpedals, fires into the end zone. And is that caught for a touchdown? Waiting for the signal from the officials. And they're discussing, and they're saying touchdown.
1: What a catch.
0: A delay on the call. Alamo Heights is saying he juggled it and might have been out of bounds. The officials talked about it, and they ruled out a touchdown for the Greyhounds.
1: That was reminiscent of the Santonio Holmes Super Bowl catch for the Pittsburgh Steelers. Kid was basically on his knee, leaning out of bounds, and Grant Sweeney put that in the only spot that he probably could have caught it. What a catch and what a throw. And this game has turned on a dime.
0: It really has. Hicks with a second touchdown of this quarter. Extra point up and good. And what a turn of events. It is now 17-7 after the extra point. Bernie with the lead here on 94.1 San Antonio Sports Star.
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0: Anita Hicks, second time tonight.
1: Second time in the last 2 minutes of game time. 1 minute of game time.
0: 1 minute, 7 seconds, technically. And you think about that Smoky Mo's barbecue scoring drive. I mean, it all started with their kickoff, the penalty that backed Alamo Heights up, and then the backwards pass that was ruled that way. The kickoff is going to roll out of bounds. But you think about the kickoff from Baldwin, the return, got down near the Bernie 40. The flag had them starting backed up, and then the disaster.
1: And it's just crazy how this, how games can change on a dime. The last 2 seconds, they score 3 points. Now you start the second half. You get the ball. You drive right down the field. You get seven. You take your first lead. 7 seconds later, essentially, you got another seven, and you're up 17-3. We were, or 17-7, excuse me. We were talking at halftime. Alamo Heights had to feel pretty good about how they played.
0: Uh-huh.
1: And I don't think they're feeling bad yet, but somehow you're down by 10 now.
0: Well, and then, you know, you hear coaches all the time talking about overcoming adversity. They're facing some adversity. If you're Alamo Heights, you're saying, all right, well, it's early third quarter. There's still plenty of time. And even a situation like this, they don't want Baldwin returning this ball at all. And so that kick went out of bounds. Rudy Nerio said, kick it again. And that's what they're going to do. Now this kickoff will be from Bernie's 35-yard line, and Alamo Heights, barring penalty, should have come away with outstanding field position.
1: And we're seeing exactly what we expected from Bernie in this second half. So far, four passes, four completions, 51-3, 12-4 for two touchdowns. This is what we expected from them all game. Instead, they were running the ball a bunch with their quarterback, and
0: the kick from Jimenez, another line driver, but this one goes deep and past Baldwin into the end zone, so it will be a touchback. And a big hit over there. A Bernie player just clocked an Alamo Heights player. No flags. Heights player gets up talking, but yeah, it's all good. Let's play some football.
1: They haven't called any of those yet. Those little late pushes, those late little chirps, you know, some of those. Eventually, that's going to end up being 15 yards. So these guys got to be careful as the game progresses into more consequential times.
0: You know, I want officials to call a game late like they do early. If they're letting them chirp now, let them chirp. Let them chirp throughout.
1: Exactly.
0: And I think part of it is,
1: until it crosses that line.
0: I don't know that the officials feel like they're close to this getting out of control. First and 10 from the 25-yard line for Alamo Heights. A run to the right side here for Heights. For Blake Botter, gets a couple of yards.
1: Coach Sawyer really trusts this defensive line. They've got it all starts with Cash Gaslin down there, number 31 on the defensive line. He's a 3-year starter. He plays. He benches 500 pounds. He runs relay too. He's just overall an incredible athlete. As we do have an injury down here for the Alamo Heights Mules.
0: So let's take an injury timeout brought to you by TSAOG Orthopedics and Spine here on 94.1 San Antonio Sports Star. 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Gets it out to Mitchell. Makes a move at the 32. Across the 35 and up to the 40-yard line. Make it the 41. 14 yards on the reception.
1: And here they come with a little bit of tempo. And we got another Alamo Heights player down. They were trying to go tempo there, and ends up number two, Blake Botter, stays down after that play.
0: 14-yard completion to Mitchell, and you could see on the replay here at Alamo Heights after that 14-yard completion that Botter was trying to block and just got clocked up there, and he's up now. And for Botter, their leading running back coming in, 10 carries for 24 yards.
1: Yeah, he's been more effective in the passing game, him and Will Bishop both. They haven't really gotten a lot going on the ground. I know they've hit Will Bishop on a couple of those little dump-offs and a couple of flats, but Easton Stone really enjoys throwing outside the numbers so far in this game. That's another one to Mitchell for 14 yards. That was probably his third or fourth option on the play.
0: Back to live action. Stone hands it to Bishop. Goes to the right side, up the seam and across the 45 up near the 48-yard line. 7 yards on the pickup for Bishop.
1: That is one of the first times we've seen this offensive line of Ford Jones and Ryan Tovar and Nick Thompson and Stephen Maffridge get some
0: Stone
1: run.
0: Back to throw as they go with tempo. Fires out in the flat. Has it complete. Makes one miss. Does Baldwin. Makes two miss. He's down the far sideline at the 40. Doesn't have the angle, or Bernie did have the angle, and they're able to get him out of bounds at the 34-yard line.
1: Landon Baldwin is so much fun to watch. He makes not one, not two, three guys miss on that play. As Coach Sawyer is talking to the white hat here a little bit about what happened over on the sideline.
0: Down to the 34-yard line. And again, it looks like Alamo Heights going with tempo after that 18-yard completion. Stone back to throw. Looks right. Comes back left. Rolling, rolling, rolling. Nobody open. This play's taking forever. He's still scrambling and throws it incomplete. Great coverage that time by Bernie. Great discipline by Alamo Heights not to have a man downfield or to get snagged for holding.
1: Well, I thought that Stone was going to run that ball. I mean, you're rolling to the left. You don't really want to go backside. Everyone tells you don't throw across or back across your body across the field. I thought he was just going to take it, see what you can get. But he's patient, great coverage on the back end. Like you said, he tried to go backside to the open man, but just couldn't get it there. No harm, no foul. Second and 10.
0: Three receivers go left for Stone. Bishop in the backfield. Easton Stone gets the shotgun snap, rolling near side, trying to set up the screen to Bishop. They get it to him across the 35, but he couldn't get that block he needed. Does get some decent yardage, a couple anyway.
1: It's a good play there by the defense. The corner firing off and getting in the path of the boot out to the left. So I don't think that was supposed to be a designed screen for Alamo Heights. I think Bishop was just running into the flat because the tight end was blocking for him and there was nobody open downfield. But either way, it's third and 9 now for Alamo Heights.
0: 6:01 to play third quarter from the 33-yard line. Man in motion. Stone gets the snap, fires over the middle, has Mitchell on the skinny post. That will be a first down across the 20. And a late flag coming in.
1: Might be a face mask or a personal foul of some kind on Bernie. It came in right by the tackle where Mitchell was coming down on the 18-yard line. A little bit more laundry.
0: Charlie Mitchell's having a game here for Alamo Heights.
1: Absolutely he is.
0: See what this penalty is.
1: About to mark it off. It is definitely on the defense.
10: Tackle. Personal foul. Face mask. Number 3, the defense. Still will be a first half the distance from the end of the play. Automatic
0: first down. Austin Gerbs on the infraction. And Alamo Heights now has it at the 9-yard line. And first and goal.
1: This is where they've had a little bit of trouble in this game. They ended up having to kick a field goal, missing that on their first drive, threw a pick a little bit on their second drive. So they got to cash this one in since the Bernie offense is getting going.
0: They're going to go Wildcat. Botter back into the game. Bishop in the backfield. He'll take the snap. Gets it. Takes it to Botter. Starts left. Cuts up the middle. He's down inside the 5 before he is dropped. Second down and goal now.
1: They've run that Wildcat formation with Will Bishop probably a handful, 5 times so far in this game, and it's gotten them 4, 5, 6 yards each time. Now second and goal from the 4. I think they're going to stick with the run game a little bit. I mean, they finally started to get some momentum here.
0: Well, Stone is back in at quarterback. Bishop is the running back.
1: Oh, they're throwing this ball.
0: Stone from the shotgun. Gets the snap, and he's going to keep it himself, running to the left side and into the end zone. Touchdown. Easton Stone on the 4-yard run.
1: Straight quarterback sweep. Why have 9 blockers and take the quarterback out of it when you can have 10 blockers and just run it with your QB? Lead blocker is your running back there with Will Bishop. He gets the edge, and Easton Stone into the end zone, making this a one-possession game once again.
0: Miles Stedman to add the extra point here for Alamo Heights. Andrew Sobey is the holder. The snap, the hold is down. The kick is up. The kick is good. And it's now Bernie 17, Alamo Heights 14, with 5:01 to play here on the Quarter Moon Plumbing High School Game of the Week on 94.1 San Antonio Sports Star.
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1: The Quarterman Plumbing High School game of the week. Now a three-point game. Bernie with the lead. They get the ball back. Here's the kickoff from Alamo Heights. Fielded at the 5-yard line. Cutting all the way across the field is Hicks. Breaks a tackle around the 10. Still on his feet. Finally dropped around the 22-yard line. That is where Bernie will start this drive. 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From the 23-yard line, Sweeney has 3 receivers to his right. Now an empty backfield as he motions out, and Sweeney will try to keep this one himself. Breaks one tackle in the backfield and will dance out of bounds around the 30. Then he gets leveled well out of bounds. Add 15 yards, and Sweeney gets up and kind of showboats to the Alamo Heights crowd here on the home side.
2: That was like 300. Are you not entertained? Are you not entertained to the home crowd as that's another 15-yard penalty on the Alamo Heights Mules?
3: The play was over. Personal foul, late hit out of bounds. Number 12 of the defense, 15 yards from the end of the line.
2: That's how you know that Grant Sweeney is a good player right there. That was a completely broken play. That was supposed to be a screen pass to the 4 wide receiver side. All of them started blocking, no one there to catch a pass, and he just takes off.
1: First and 10 from the 46, Sweeney. Hands the ball off, and not much, if anything, there for Callan Combs. It's second down and 10.
2: Great play there by the Mike linebacker, Max Gutierrez. Just a sophomore, a junior, a baseball guy as well. Had a good sophomore season. Coach thinks it took him a little bit longer to adjust because he is a baseball player to this new zone scheme that Coach Nario put in. They used to be a heavy man team, now a very heavy zone team on this defense, and he's adjusting pretty well.
1: Sweeney on second and 10 from the shotgun. Going back to throw. Has time. Now running out of time. Coming near field in. Pass incomplete. A little bit low. Well, a lot low for the intended receiver, who is Callan Combs, out of the backfield. But Sweeney that time, just glad that he didn't get sacked.
2: Yeah, good coverage on the back end as well. Lee Brockwell back there doing a fantastic job. He's the quarterback of the defense, 2-year starter for him, and he's the real leader here.
1: 3 receivers left, 1 to the right. Sweeney out of the shotgun on third down and 10.
2: Looks like pressure coming from the near side.
1: Sweeney changing the play at the line of scrimmage. He sees it as well. Sweeney, bad snap, picks it up on a hop, breaks a tackle, fires, has it complete somehow to Combs, and Combs skirts out of bounds near the 50. That ball could have been down around the 32-yard line, making it fourth and forever. Yeah, get positive yard somehow on that play, but it's still going to be a punt situation here for the Bernie Greyhounds.
2: Great composure from Grant Sweeney there. It's a bad snap. You're running backwards, and then you look up, and you've got TCU commit Drake Carroll running at you, breathing down your neck. You're smart enough to get it out and at least get a couple of yards and not get sacked in the backfield. They're not going to get a touchdown on that drive, but that was a fantastic play by Grant Sweeney.
1: Murray Gray back to return the punt. High. Fair catch, not called, fielded at the 16-yard line, around the end at the 20, at the 30, at the 40. One man to beat at the 50, and he's able to slow him down enough, not enough. He's still going at the 20, at the 10, and into the end zone for a touchdown. Murray Gray with the punt return for a touchdown, and the Mules have regained the lead.
2: Who else thought he was down at the 35 when he stops his momentum? Jason raising his hand. I thought he was dead to rights right there. He had a guy behind him, a guy coming to his left, and a guy coming in front of him, and he completely stopped his momentum, cuts back a little bit, keeps his feet, keeps his balance, and he is gone, puts the Alamo Heights Mules back on top. What a punt return.
1: 84 yards on the punt return.

0: for 81, Murray Gray.
1: Wow.
0: They need 11 for the extra point. Finally, they get it. Now Bernie is subbing late, which they can do. Play clock is down to 5. Are we going to get a delay of game penalty? They're holding the game for the substitutions because there was a late man coming on the field for Alamo Heights, but the referee is going to reset the game clock. And here comes the extra point try, the snap, the hold, the kick, it's up, and it is good. What a game here at Orem Stadium. It is now Alamo Heights 21, Bernie 17 on 94.1 San Antonio Sports Star.
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0: 21-17 our score between the state ranked number 4 team in the country over the 3rd ranked team in the state of Texas. As Alamo Heights is kicking off after that 84-yard punt return for a touchdown fielded at the 11. By Bernie. They run the reverse, but Alamo Heights was ready for it, and the Greyhounds will start this drive from their own 17-yard line.
7: 10 points in the first 24 minutes of this game, 28 points in the last 7.5.
0: Yeah, more or less. I mean, it's pretty crazy.
7: Things have escalated quickly.
0: There's still 3 minutes, 33 seconds to play here in the third quarter on KTFM Floresville for our Quarter Moon Plumbing High School Game of the Week. Along with Matt Roy, I'm Jason Minix in the NCE General Contractors broadcast booth. 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First down run here for the Bernie Greyhounds around the right side, up across the 20, down at the 25-yard line.
7: And I think they have made a change at center. After 3 bad snaps, Carlos Reyes is out of the game, and Harvey Johnson is in there. Harvey, a sophomore, coming in to relieve the junior.
0: Technically, Reyes hasn't been in a while. Well, I noticed that earlier. Here's a handoff up the middle and across the 30 and down near the 31-yard line.
7: They need to get the snaps under control. That's the 3rd bad snap they've had. And it's completely derailed each drive that's happened on.
0: First and 10 from the 31-yard line. 2:35 to play in this third quarter, a 21-17 game. Sweeney out of the shotgun, ball on the near hash. Going back to throw, looking downfield, fires, has a man wide open across the 40, breaks one tackle, but can't break 2 and 3. This is a first down completion to Hicks.
7: And you can see the change in philosophy on defense from Coach Riddiman last year in the last six to Coach Nerio. They are ripping at that football to cause turnovers.
0: Going with some tempo, or at least lining up, and it's a direct snap to the running back. What a trick play that doesn't work here for the Bernie Greyhounds. Sweeney looked like he was lined up and then kind of turned like he's getting the signal, and they snapped it Wildcat right to Combs, but Alamo Heights wasn't caught looking at the quarterback. They were watching the football.
7: Yeah, you remember Philly, where Nick Foles is going to the right, and he's trying to call a play and pretending, and then they just call it. He ends up being the motion man. It's pretty much what just happened. This one doesn't go for a touchdown, though, just about a yard.
0: Second down and 9. Two receivers left, one to the right. Sweeney hands the ball off to Combs. To the right side, has some room. Down near the 40-yard line. A solid run there. And another first down here for the Bernie Greyhounds.
7: And what a fantastic block, trap block by the left guard from the Bernie Greyhounds, taking on the TCU commit, Drake Carroll. Without that block, that one goes absolutely nowhere.
0: Instead, 13 yards and a first down. Sweeney back to throw. Under pressure, fires, has a man open. Catch is made inside the 30 by Frazier. And he gets to the 26-yard line. And another first down as Bernie is just picking this Alamo Heights defense apart on this drive.
7: So Alamo Heights switched from a man-heavy scheme to a zone-heavy scheme under Coach Nerio, and they've been adjusting to it pretty well. We've seen how well they've played throughout the first part of this season, and Grant Sweeney finally getting comfortable picking apart the zone.
0: First and 10 from the 26-yard line. Sweeney hands it to Combs. Not a lot there initially, but patient running gets him through the line of scrimmage and down to the 22-yard line.
7: This Bernie offensive line started four out of the five of them started 15 games together last year. Nate Durham is the lone starter who did not play on last year's team, and they are finally getting some momentum here.
0: Second down and 6. Sweeney, two-step drop, fires over the middle, has a Manning. What a catch in the end zone. Are you kidding me? Wow.
7: I thought it was a pick.
0: I thought it was a pick and then right through his hands. But that is a 22-yard touchdown, and when I say strike, I mean that is a fastball. Holy cow, what a grab that time by Slade Salinas.
7: I think there was flames off of that ball. The pigskin is burnt off. Merritt Lasswell, the sophomore corner.
0: Here's the extra point. It is up, and the kick is good. Bernie back in front here at the end of the third quarter. What a game here on 94.1 San Antonio Sports Star.
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0: 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It's the start of the fourth quarter with a kickoff. He is Matt Roy. I'm Jason Minix here in the NTE General Contractors broadcast booth. 10 points at halftime. It was 7-3. Bernie scores 21 in the third. Alamo Heights 14. They now trail. The kickoff is fielded at the 32-yard line and thought about the reverse, decided not to. They get a couple of yards, 36-37 is where they'll start this drive. But it's the fourth quarter now, 24-21 between two of the best teams in the

0: State.
1: I feel like we're watching a completely different game than we watched in the first half. Like, it's completely different philosophies on the offensive side for Bernie. The ball is moving for Alamo Heights. The defenses are getting shredded. The defensive line for Alamo Heights, who was getting so much pressure and getting to Grant Sweeney early on, no longer doing that. Offensive line for Bernie taking care of this strong D-line. It's a completely different ballgame than it was in the first half.
0: It really is, and it's kind of what we... me expected coming into
1: this game. You said
0: they
1: could score 30 still at halftime, and you were right.
0: Easton Stone and the Alamo Heights offense back out on the field, and a run here across the 40 up to about the 42-yard line. Picks up 6 yards for number 22, William Bishop.
1: This game going to come down to which defense can get a stop. Right now, both offenses clicking on all cylinders. Who can step up on the defensive side of the ball?
0: Stone on second down and let's call it five-ish. Gets the shotgun snap. Fires. Has a man open. Breaking. And he missed him. My goodness. What a play that time. Cameron Wogstad was free. Nobody covered him. And he missed him.
1: Yeah. Easton's going to want that one back. That was at least a 15-yard, 20-yard gain right there if he just puts it on him. All he had to do, just float it out there. There was nobody around Cameron Wogstad.
0: So now third down and 5. From their own 42-yard line. Into the fourth quarter here. Stone going back to throws. Looks left. Now rolling. Directing traffic. Still nobody open. Now sees Baldwin. He makes the catch and gets struck at the 48-yard line. But he makes the reception and picks up the first down. Absorbing the massive hit from Austin Gerbs.
1: Fantastic patience by Easton Stone. He looks to the strong side. 1, 2, 3. Goes through his progressions. Nobody open. Comes back to the weak side of the field and finally sees his safety valve. Landon Baldwin.
0: Picks up 9 on the reception. Gets a fresh set of downs into Bernie territory at the Greyhound 49-yard line. Stone out of the shotgun. Hands the ball off Bishop. Left side for a couple. And I mean one when I say a couple.
1: A couple of feet?
0: Yes. 3 of them, in fact.
1: Coach Sawyer over at Bernie does not like to blitz at all. He doesn't stunt up front. He likes to sit in that 4-3 defense. Sometimes they'll bring in a nickel and make it more of a 4-2. But loves to just sit in that defense and play his base. So far, they've been able to.
0: Second down and 9. Man coming in motion. Snap a little low. Stone's able to get it. Going back to throw. Under pressure. Under big time pressure. And we'll dump this one out of bounds. Incomplete. Nice catch along the sidelines by one of the big offensive linemen, Gianni Tovar.
1: Well, they are the best athletes on the field.
0: Actually, they're not.
1: They are. Offensive linemen?
0: Mm-hmm.
1: Are we talking about the same position?
0: Yes. Were you? What did you play?
1: Offensive line.
0: Okay. Third down and 9 from the 48-yard line. Baldwin in the track stance.
1: Yeah. he's trying to get a cramp out of his calf.
0: Stone with an empty backfield on third and long. 3 down linemen for Bernie. Back to throw. Fires. Catch made, but this is going to be well short of a first down as Toma Phillips in the flat able to make the reception. And what does Rudy Nerio do here? First big decision for him in this football game on fourth down and about 5. You're down 3. 9 minutes, 34 seconds to play in the fourth quarter. Ball is at the 44-yard line.
1: And it did not take him long to make that decision. Instantly told his offensive coordinator, you've got another down.
0: Fourth down and 5. Apparently we're in Canada. The scoreboard says the ball is on the 54-yard line. I don't think that's right. Going back to throw, setting up the screen. Catch is made, but well short of the first down. A turnover on downs. I like the call. I hate the play.
1: Yeah, the play call was not my favorite. They basically called an inside screen, the slot receiver coming inside, trying to lose the defense in the middle of a mess of offensive linemen bodies. doesn't fool anybody. Catches the ball, immediately tackled. And now the Bernie Greyhounds have a chance to go up two scores. Had the ball on their own 44-yard line. Got to go 56 yards to go up by 10 once again in this ball game.
0: Great field position here for the Greyhounds after the big defensive stop. They lead it 24-21. Grant Sweeney and the Greyhound offense on the field. Handoff to Frazier up the middle, and he gets a couple before he is stopped back. They-

0: long down the right sideline, and this one is caught. Oh, my goodness, what a catch that time by Bernie. And Frazier, another big catch in this game. Zach Frazier with an incredible over-the-shoulder grab that was well contested. It's first and goal now here for Bernie.
1: I thought that was going to be a PBU all the way. The corner was in perfect position to knock that down, and somehow the ball gets over him, and first and goal from the two.
0: Sweeney from the shotgun will keep it himself around the right side, and he does not get in.
1: Can't even catch your breath in this game right now. They're just running up and down the field. Grant Sweeney is absolutely cooking.
0: 42 yards on that last completion. It is second and goal, but there's an injured player on the field who is now getting up, so we will not take a timeout here. We'll hold it right here, Edwin and Caden. 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
1: Grant Sweeney is averaging 24 yards per completion.
0: Well, he's now 12 of 14 for 240 yards, three touchdowns.
1: That's insane. He had 75 yards in the first half.
0: Mm-hmm.
1: Sorry, 20 yards of completion, but still, impressive.
0: They were saving it. Second down and goal from the two. Combs in the backfield. Sweeney from the shotgun. Sweeney gives it to Combs up the middle, and he's going to get pushed in for six. He was stopped a little bit short, but those offensive linemen helped him. It's now a nine-point lead for Bernie with the extra point try to come.
1: This game has changed the momentum five times in the second half, at least. Just offense turned to defense, defense turned into offense. Guys making big plays all over the field. This is what high school football in Texas is all about.
0: Amanda is on for the extra point try. The kick is up, and the kick is good. It's now a 10-point Bernie lead. It's 31-21 here on 94.1 San Antonio Sports Star.
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0: Alamo Heights went for it on fourth down. They didn't pick it up. That turnover on downs. Bernie took that advantage of that. Five plays, 56 yards, a buck 44 off the clock, and they now lead by 10, 31-21. That is your Smoky Mo's Barbecue scoring summary. 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They have eight area locations, and you know they've been serving the best neighborhood barbecue for over 25 years. Here's the kickoff for Bernie. Again, high and short. Fielded at the 32, across the 35, looking for a block at the 40, and down near the 43, but there is a flag down. Official Matt Roy calls a face mask.
1: Third face mask of the game on Bernie.
0: So you add 15 yards to that. So really good field position for Alamo Heights. 7:21 to play in this game. Alamo Heights trailing by 10, 31-21 our score. Good field position. They've got to score quick because now, you know, you're down two scores, but what defense is getting a stop here?
1: And you don't think about it in the first quarter when a field goal is missed that could be so consequential. But with that made field goal, they only need seven. Now they're down two possessions.

0: Easton Stone and the Heights offense on the field. They'll hand it off. Botter around the left side. Gets a couple down to the 35-yard line. So a 3-yard pickup. It is now 2nd and 7.
1: 7 minutes left. They're still trying to run the ball here. They haven't done it extremely effectively yet in this game. Only 90 yards rushing on 26 attempts for the Alamo Heights Mules so far. And I think at this point you might have to abandon that run game.
0: I mean, 3.5 yards a carry, but, you know, time is against you.
1: Exactly.
0: Two receivers right, one to the left for Stone. They fake the handoff. Fires over the middle, and it's intercepted. This one could go back the other way, but Stone is able to knock the defender out near midfield.
1: What a fantastic play by Cooper Kirk. The senior linebacker, Cooper Kirk, undercuts that route. It was basically a slant from the Alamo Heights receiver, and Kirk is playing at the linebacker spot. Easton Stone doesn't see him at all. He predetermined where he was going with that ball, and Cooper Kirk reads the eyes of the quarterback, jumps in front of that ball, and here is Bernie with a 10-point lead, 6.5 minutes to go, and the chance to go up a third possession here in this fourth quarter, as we do have another flag out there on the field.
0: Well, and I mean, the hit was in bounds.
2: After the play was over, unsportsmanlike conduct, taunting number 6.
1: There's the first one.
2: They will retain possession after a 15-yard penalty. First down, 30.
1: There is the first one of the game. We were wondering when it was going to happen.
0: Well, and again, you know, taunting after an interception. Either way, I mean, you know, Bernie gets the interception. So they've got a fumble recovery in this game, two interceptions. The defense has got a turnover on downs, and there's that missed field goal for Alamo Heights. And now it's, you know, 6:36 to play. You wonder if Bernie will stay on the ground, and they do here on first down, or do they try for the knockout blow here at the midway point of this fourth quarter?
1: Bernie now with 9 penalties for 110 yards, according to our man, John Robbins. And you don't usually see a team like that winning a game like this. But those penalties really have not bitten them yet, even though they've had 3 face masks now, I believe. A ton of procedure penalties from this white hat. You don't see them overcome that very often. Hats off to this Bernie squad being able to overcome that kind of sloppiness.
0: 2nd down and 8. They're taking plenty of time. And Bernie has run the ball well. 166 yards, a little over 5 yards a carry. They'll keep it on the ground here. And Combs gets a couple, stays on his feet. And what it looked like would be a 1 or 2 yard gain turns into about a 4 yard gain. 3rd down and very manageable. And you wonder if you're, it's still too early, but at what point does Rudy Nario start burning timeouts on the defensive side?
1: Going to take a couple more minutes for that. He's going to see if he can get his defense off the field right here on a 3rd and 4. But the way that Grant Sweeney is dialed in this second half, I don't know how much hope the Alamo Heights defense has right now.
0: Sweeney has played turnover-free football. Has thrown 3 interceptions on the season. And a timeout taken here offensively by Bernie. We'll break it as well. Back in 30 seconds on 94.1 San Antonio Sports Star.
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0: 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Third down and three from the 49-yard line. Bernie with the ball and a 10-point lead. Sweeney from the shotgun. Gets the snap, and he'll keep it himself up the middle, and he'll have the first down and then some as he breaks free, and he's going to scoot all the way into the end zone for a touchdown. A 51-yard touchdown run for the UTSA commit, Grant Sweeney.
1: And that was one of the times in this game, one of the only times that I've seen the Alamo Heights defense run man. They manned up six guys coming on a run blitz to try and stop exactly that because they knew what was coming. And a huge, huge gap up front by this veteran Bernie Greyhound offensive line. Hats off to them. Grant Sweeney didn't even get touched as he scampered 51 yards to more or less, Jason, seal this one.
0: Well, I mean, I've seen some crazy things. There's an injured player on the field. So we'll take an injury timeout brought to you by TSAOG Orthopedics and Spine.
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0: 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The extra point is up and it is good. So it is now 38-21 after a short drive. Three plays, 58 yards, 145 off the clock. Of course, Sweeney scoring on the 51-yard touchdown run. For the Smoky Mo's Barbecue scoring summary, SmokyMo'sBBQ.com. We'll hold it here. He's Matt Roy. I'm Jason Minix here in the NCE General Contractors broadcast booth. Now 38-21 with 4:51 to play. The explosion of points in the second half by Bernie has been impressive.
1: Yeah, it seemed like they came out in the first half, and I don't want to say the moment was too big, but maybe just a little bit hyped up, a little bit too aggressive, trying a little bit too hard. It seems like that halftime really centered them, for lack of a better term, really brought them back to, okay, this is what Bernie Greyhound football is. We're going to play solid defense. We're going to play great offense. We're going to kill you through the air. We're going to be tough on the offensive line, and they have played a superior brand of football in the second half.
0: Well, I mean, think of it. It was 7-3 Alamo Heights at halftime.
1: Mm-hmm.
0: And then it was, at one point, 17-7. And then you had the touchdown, then the punt return for a touchdown. Then it was 21-17. You know, Alamo Heights with the lead, and you're thinking, all right, we're in pretty good shape. And it's been all Bernie.
1: Absolutely. I mean, the game really changed on that 4th and 5, right, that the Alamo Heights didn't get. Ever since then, there's a huge pass by Grant Sweeney. Then Alamo Heights gets the ball back. Then it's a huge run by Grant Sweeney as we see another Squibbs kickoff here. Just completely changed in this game.
0: Well, and the return gets up across the 20 to the 24-yard line. And you wonder what I'm curious to see what Alamo Heights does here, because 4:42, your homecoming game, but as we've seen, Bernie score quickly. Can Alamo Heights score that quickly? We've seen it, the explosiveness that they're capable of. But also, you go back to the backwards pass that's debatable,
1: mm-hmm.
0: that gave Bernie the ball at the 4-yard line, so they essentially scored back-to-back touchdowns.
1: Yeah,
0: you know,
1: two touchdowns within 10 seconds.
0: But credit the Greyhounds, because their second half performance is completely different than what we saw in the first half. First and 10 for Alamo Heights. Stone rolling, dumps it off to his running back out of the backfield, Blake Botter, who gets hit out of bounds, no flag.
1: Yeah, Alamo Heights has really shot themselves in the foot in the second half. I mean, I think it was a debatable backwards pass, we'll call it. But even besides that, they went up to 21-17 and then just an avalanche.
0: Stone from the shotgun on second down and short. Looking downfield, he'll take off and run with it. Should get a first down, but he slides short of the first down.
1: Oh,
0: so
1: no.
0: Now it's third down and short. Now, granted, I saw that linebacker there. I wouldn't have wanted to take that hit either, but situation like this, you've got to get the first down, and they're using a ton of time.
1: Yeah, that was... The coach is not going to be happy about that. You don't want them taking unnecessary hits, but as Coach Baser told us week one, that is a necessary hit.
0: Stone on third and short. Rolling near side. Fires in the flat and incomplete. Now it's fourth down and a yard.
1: You hear coaches all the time, little things will kill you. And sliding short, 1 yard short of the first down on a second and six is just going to kill you, because now instead of a second down, you're facing a fourth and one, and this comeback bid that you're trying to pull off, as unlikely it is as it is, will die right here on the vine if you don't get it.
0: Well, they will go for it here on fourth down and one from their own 32-yard line. Alamo Heights trailing 38-21. Stone out of the shotgun. Two receivers right, one to the left. Botter in the backfield. Now Botter's motioning out of the backfield. Stone can't get the playoff in time, and Nerio has to burn a timeout. And the frustration from the Alamo Heights quarterback is visible.
1: That's what I was just about to say. Him and Nerio are both hot right now at the lack of execution and communication on that play.
0: You look at it, and you obviously, a matchup, and the score as it is right now doesn't really tell the story of the great game that we have had. Again, it was 21-17 with 3:40 to play in the third quarter. Bernie did score to make it 24-17 on the final play of the third quarter. The fourth quarter has been all Greyhounds. And that turnover on downs is kind of where you go, all right. And again, I loved the aggressive play calling. I did not love the play that they dialed up that was short of the sticks and on a pass play.
1: It was just a middle screen that just didn't work.
0: Fourth and one, back to action here. Stone gets the snap, fires the slant route, is complete.
1: Got
0: and
1: it.
0: The spot will be enough for a first down as Bishop is able to make the reception, keeping what little hopes Alamo Heights has alive here with 3:55 to play in the fourth quarter.
4: Pass complete to Bishop.
0: Fresh set of downs here for the Meals. Going quick. Bishop back to throw, looking for anybody to come open, and catch not made, then drilled from behind, no flag.
1: Yeah, that was a little late.
0: That was a lot late. Bishop doesn't make the catch and takes the big hit anyway. And when you see two steps, you generally see yellow.
1: I know this Bernie defensive line is really good, but I'm wondering a little bit why Alamo Heights continues to roll the quarterback out. You're not going to get those flood concepts right now because Bernie is playing essentially prevent defense and letting them have the underneath stuff. You're taking away half the field if you continue to roll the quarterback out.
0: Stone on a second and 10. Rolling, dumps it off. There's some room there for Bishop, who then gets tackled well out of bounds,
1: there
0: and now
1: is.
0: You get the flag. And you knew that was coming, and Bishop is down on the track getting helped up by his teammates. I mean, he was that far out of bounds, and I'm glad he's getting up because the way he grabbed his knee, and it might just be one of those track burns that nobody likes.
1: Honestly, I'm just glad they called it this time. Your defense is going to keep taking until you tell them you can't take anymore. The players will see what they can get away with.
0: Absolutely.
1: And they finally, at 4 minutes left, 3.5 minutes left here, learned, okay, then maybe we, you know, it was a little bit much.
0: Two receivers left, one to the right. After the penalty, they're down to the 43. Stone throws this one and nearly intercepted and just flat dropped by Cooper Kirk of Bernie.
1: That would have been his second beautifully played interception, and honestly, should have been. That was a. He's got a cramp now.
0: Yeah.
1: He's down on the field. I think he was. I think he's just a little sad he didn't catch that one.
0: Well, you know, because he was thinking six.
1: It was right to him.
0: I don't think he would have got six, but he does have a cramp that his teammates are trying to work out while the trainers get out there. He is now up and will obviously have to check out of the game.
1: Maybe he was trying to prevent going to the sideline because of all the crap he's going to get from his teammates for dropping that.
0: It's a possibility. Because
1: I think he's thinking about it.
0: Yeah. That one, if this score holds, those boys will have some fun during the film session.
1: Yeah, absolutely.
0: Imagine with Halloween right around the corner, he'll get some Butterfingers.
1: Yeah, or maybe they'll buy him some new gloves, maybe a peanut butter, or maybe some butter on there. I mean, that was not good.
0: Second down and 10 from the 43.
1: That might have been the easiest interception he's had his whole career.
0: Stone out of the shotgun, two receivers left, one to the right. Going back to throw, setting up the screen to Bishop. Bishop one-on-one, gets hit, breaks one tackle, can't break two. He's down to the 36-yard line, so third down and very manageable here in what is obvious two-down territory for the Mules that, at this point, trying to make the score a little bit more respectable, down 38-21 with just over 3 minutes to play in the fourth quarter of this one. Stone going back to throw, looking downfield, fires, has a man breaking open. That's Potter, makes the catch at the 15, and he's knocked down at the 10. It is first and goal, Alamo Heights.
1: And they're playing with seven men back, four on the line of scrimmage and trying to rush the passer. Just catches that seam ball. You ever play Madden with the four verts? One seam
0: Stone
1: guy?
0: Back to throw on first down, looking, and then finally throws this one out of bounds. Nobody open. Second down and goal from the 10.
1: This Bernie defense is basically just like, take what you want, 10 yards and up. We are playing prevent the long ball defense. And somehow, Botter got in the middle, threw up the seam between the hashes. But they are just like, okay, tick, tick, tick, tick, tick. Let's go.
0: Three receivers left. Ball on the near hash for Stone. Out of the shotgun. Gets the snap. Looking. Fires.
1: Late.
0: Corner of the end zone. Catch is made. No signal. There's a flag down. Still no signal. Was he inbounds? Was he not inbounds? And what's the penalty?
1: He definitely caught it.
5: Was caught, but it was caught out of bounds.
0: All right.
5: On the play, there's a pass interference against number 19 of the defense. And when it comes in the end zone, the ball will be placed on the 2-yard line, automatic first down.
0: Great explanation from our referee, Jim Sartwell. Catch was made, but you still have to make some sort of signal. Whether he inbounds, was he not inbounds, because everybody was anticipating. Although, looking at the replay, I think he had a foot inbounds.
1: And you heard me say it, that pass was so late. The receiver, Baldwin, broke, you know, seven steps before the ball was thrown. You got to get that ball out and give your receiver a chance. He beat the corner. You got to give him a chance to get the ball out there.
0: First and goal from the 2-yard line for Alamo Heights. Stone from the shotgun. Firing for Baldwin. Jump ball in the corner of the end zone. Catch is made. They're wrestling for it. This is a touchdown for Alamo Heights. Baldwin on the 2-yard reception. Gets his second of the game. Technically third, but one didn't count because of penalty. But that one does.
1: Damn technicalities.
0: Yeah.
1: Baldwin. Ball in on that one. Just throw it up to your guy. And let him go get it. On the same corner that got a pick earlier on him, on that connection, now has been burned for two touchdowns as well. Not out-dueling Landon Baldwin for that ball.
0: Stedman on up for the PAT. The kick is up, and the kick is good. And it's now Bernie 38, Alamo Heights 28, 2:32 to play in the fourth quarter of this one on 94.1 San Antonio Sports Star.
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0: Alamo Heights gets the touchdown, now lining up for the onside kick. Stedman gets the bounce. That's a live ball. It's recovered by Alamo Heights at the 49-yard line. What a perfectly executed onside kick by Miles Stedman. And Alamo Heights is alive.
1: And Landon Bolden once again coming up big and snagged that ball. Absolutely snagged. Do we have a flag down?
0: Yeah. Well, there's discussion. I thought it was hit by a Bernie player making it a live ball. But did Bolden catch it before 10 yards? So you could see Brett Sawyer, the head coach of Bernie, trying to say it was at the 49. He was reaching over, yeah, and that shouldn't count.
1: Yeah, I don't know about that one, man. I don't know if you can overturn that.
0: Well, you can't replay it, and they haven't shown a replay here. Not that it matters for the officiating crew, but it does matter for the broadcasting crew.
1: I mean, it definitely matters for the officiating crew, as much as the crowd isn't going to – they're not supposed to be swayed. If they show a replay, and it's obviously an error while they're still chatting about it.
0: Well, there's a long discussion. Obviously, a pivotal decision. And Sawyer is still to the one official way over there. Here's Jim Sartwell, the referee, to explain. Maybe.
1: Oh, and a flag.
5: Untouched by the receivers, was recovered by the receivers after the ball had gone 10 yards. First down, Alamo Heights.
1: And there's going to be a personal foul on Bernie right now. They said a couple of magic words to the ref.
0: And quite honestly, real time, I think this is the right call. Real time on the backwards pass, I didn't think that was the right call. But now you're going to have, if this is a 15-yard penalty on Bernie after the play, you know, you're going to have Alamo Heights starting this drive around the 35-yard line of Bernie with 2:32 to play. Alamo Heights does have two timeouts and the two-minute warning.
5: After the play was over, during the dead ball interval,
0: Zach Frazier cost the Greyhounds 15 yards there, and now Alamo Heights, they can get a quick strike, and all of a sudden we could be looking at a three-point game that depends on what Alamo Heights can do here on this drive. Their last scoring drive took 2 minutes 19 seconds. They went 12 plays and 77 yards for the Smoky Mo's Barbecue scoring summary. And now a timeout on the field, as I think Coach Sawyer is burning a timeout here just to have a lovely conversation with our head official.
1: But also I think this is to refocus the guys, because they know what kind of team Alamo Heights is as well. They've been in wars with these guys. They were in a 2-1 possession games with them last year. They know exactly how well coached this team is and how many great players this team has. And I think this is really just a, all right, we got a 10-point lead with 2:32 left. We got to get one stop, or we got to make them go on a long drive, long touchdown drive here. So there's a refocusing timeout.
0: You know, the reality is Alamo Heights will start this drive at the Bernie 34-yard line. It can't be long, right? You expect four passes. I'd be surprised if Alamo Heights ran the ball unless they run it on first down.
1: You know what I would do if I was them? First play, shot to the end zone. Because the ideal scenario here for Alamo Heights is you get a touchdown before the two-minute warning.
7: Yes.
1: And then, because you only have two timeouts, you need to try and score within the next 30 seconds or so. And then you are basically, you can even kick it off normally if you want to.
7: Eh.
1: Yeah, I mean, you could.
7: But then I'm with you. You know, how often do you see a turnover and somebody take a strike?
1: Exactly.
7: But I also look at the defense, three down linemen. As we get back to action here, first and 10 for Alamo Heights. 10-point game. Bernie with the lead, Heights with the ball.
1: In a cover
7: Stone
1: two show.
7: From the shotgun, looking downfield, looking for that shot. It's not there, and now he'll just dump it out of bounds. And we're at 2:26 on the clock.
1: All right, here's the thing. Your guy, Landon Baldwin, has battled and gone up for two 50-50 balls and won twice. How do you not just give him a chance on single coverage there?
7: You already thrown two interceptions in this game.
1: Okay.
7: And
1: you're down by 10 with 2:30 left.
7: I mean, you've got, again, first down, fourth down, maybe you do that. Maybe on third down. Stone from the shotgun. Bernie coming with the blitz. Man open over the middle of the field. That's Hogstad. Makes the catch at the 20, and he's down at the 15-yard line. Now they're going to have to hurry. Clock does stop momentarily while they, well, they're not moving the stick. Or they are moving the sticks. Clock's not stopping. Stone from the 15. Looking. And we'll fire this one all the way to the track.
1: That might be.
7: Now they have a receiver in the area. I can hear the Bernie coaches next to us looking for intentional grounding, but you did have that receiver on that left side.
1: Coach Sawyer definitely thinks it's intentional grounding.
7: Everybody wearing purple.
1: There it is.
7: Oh, they're going to throw a flag late? He bought himself a penalty. You never see that.
1: He was in the tackle box.
5: The quarterback threw the ball away. He was still in the pocket. Intentional grounding against number 14 of the offense. That's a spot foul. Loss of down. Second down.
1: That's what I'm saying. You got to dirt that ball. You got to throw it at the feet of one of your receivers. You can't just wing it laterally out of bounds.
7: No, but I mean, it went out of. Threw it near the 10, and you had a receiver
1: Jason,
7: down near
1: he threw
7: the
1: it onto the track.
7: He did throw it onto the track. But there was a receiver in the area.
1: In the locker room?
7: In 78209. So it's a loss of 11, second and 21 back at the 27-yard line. Stone going back to throw, has time, running out of time, now scrambling near side, stops, going back the other way, in trouble, he's back at the 35, fires this one long, has Baldwin, and it's incomplete, too high over his head, and that took way too much time. 1:58 showing on the clock. I'm looking to see if there's any flags on a long play like that. I don't see any.
1: What a wild play that was. I think they, if anything, they're going to call the illegal touching on Baldwin.
7: How could it be? He's a receiver.
1: Because he stepped out of bounds and then he was the first person to touch it.
7: Is that what it is?
1: That's what illegal touching is.
7: Well.
5: 17, the receiver went out of bounds, was the first to come back in and touch it. The fouls lost it down at the previous spot, put it down.
7: Now, I believe we should be going to the 2-minute timeout. And we are. We'll take a break here on the Quarter Moon Plumbing High School Game of the Week on 94.1 San Antonio Sports Star.
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7: Third down, 21. for Easton Stone and the Alamo Heights offense. Under two to play. Back to throw. Looking downfield. Now he's going to scramble. He's at the 20 and scoots out of bounds near the 15-yard line. And it's going to be fourth down and really the game on the line here. Now, we've debated during the timeout, and we've disagreed with this officiating crew a couple of times tonight.
1: How was that not fourth down?
7: How was that not fourth down when he had another loss of down penalty? Down 10, looking at fourth down and long, the Alamo Heights Mules are going to go for the field goal here to try to cut it to 7 and then try to execute another onside kick. This will be a 34-yard field goal try for Miles Stedman, who missed one earlier in the game. This kick is up. Plenty of leg, and it is good.
10: The field goal is good.
7: The field goal is good. 34 yards. His long was 35. And we'll hold it right here now, 38-31, as Alamo Heights gets set up for another onside kick.
1: What a crazy drive that was.
7: Yes.
1: Like, it took less than a minute off the clock, but so much happened. I mean, you get the onside kick, the personal foul penalty brings them to the 35. You have somebody open in the end zone. You get Bo, who gets you 20 yards, and then you got a 15-yard penalty on the intentional grounding, another penalty on the illegal touching, and now here you go. You're one possession game. Execute another onside kick, and we might have ourselves a tie ball game.
7: Well, that's it. I mean, you know, we were sitting at 38-21. 3 minutes ago, thinking, all right, and now all of a sudden it's a 7-point game because he had the touchdown. Then you had the 7-play, 17-yard drive that took 45 seconds off the clock for the Smoky Mo's barbecue scoring summary after they recovered the onside kick. And now it's a 7-point game with 1:47 to play. And Alamo Heights still does have two timeouts. Bernie also has two timeouts. Stedman with the onside kick. And it's another good kick. Gets the bounce. That ball is loose, but recovered by Bernie this time. Austin Gerbs comes up with the football, and Bernie should be able to run the clock out here with 1:47, but they do have Alamo Heights with two timeouts, so they can't take knees, but they should be able to run this clock out.
1: You need to get a first down to really end the game, but I mean, even if they don't, two timeouts, 40 seconds. Alamo Heights would get the ball with around a minute, 55 seconds left if you force a three and out right here. So not over yet, but the way that this Bernie offense has been clicking in this half, I think they might get this first down.
7: First and 10 from the 46-yard line. Grant Sweeney from the shotgun. Combs in the backfield, and Callan Combs gets the carry, hits the hole, and gets about a yard, if that, and Rudy Nario burns his first timeout. 1:41 on the clock. So they've got one timeout left. And again, I would expect a similar play here from Bernie.
1: I don't know. I don't... And I only say that because now, if you get a first down, now that it's second down and they only have one timeout, the game's over if you get a first down.
7: Yep.
1: So it doesn't matter. Honestly, it doesn't matter if they get an incompletion or not. Because if you throw the ball on second down, it's an incompletion, then you still need to get a first down regardless. You're just basically giving them 40 seconds. So I think Coach Sawyer trusts his quarterback, and they're going to pass it either on this down or the next one. I think that if I was them, I would pass it on this down. You don't want to telegraph when you're going to throw the ball.
7: See what they do here after the timeout. Again, Bernie leading 38-31. Sweeney from the shotgun. Gets the snap. He'll keep it himself up the middle and get turned down at the 48-yard line. Final timeout taken by Alamo Heights. 1:35 on the clock.
1: And don't look now, but one more stop. Do you think if they don't get this that Bernie goes for it? If they're like a fourth and two?
7: No.
1: Really?
7: Maybe.
1: Yeah, I was going to say maybe. I think they might. I think they might. To end this game, salt it away, do you really want to put it in the hands of your defense again? Even I know Coach Sawyer's a defensive guy, but anything can happen.
7: Anything can happen, and you know, you've gained 2 yards on two plays here. Now you're looking at third down and 8, but you also know that Alamo Heights cannot stop the clock. So the last thing I would do here is run the ball or pass the ball and risk the incompletion.
1: Oh, I would pass the ball.
7: I would set up Sweeney with maybe an RPO, and if it's there, you take it. If not, you let him run. I mean, Sweeney has run the ball extremely well tonight. He's got 13 carries for 84 yards and a touchdown, 51 of those coming on a touchdown run.
1: I think you've got to pass this ball, and it looks like they might. They got 3 guys in the backfield, but
7: third down and 8. And there's movement by the running back, not called. Now there's a shift, two-man shift. Sweeney will keep it himself, trying to get to the outside, and he can't. He is slugged down for a loss. Hangs on to the football. How that wasn't a 5-yard procedure penalty, I don't know, because I think everybody saw the running back step forward. But what a great defensive play that time by
1: Lee Brockwell. Fantastic free safety, 2-year starter for him, having a great, great season for Alamo Heights, and he is one of the quarterbacks on that defense, comes up from the safety position and lays a huge hit on Grant Sweeney, and Alamo Heights going to get the ball back.
7: They are going to get the ball back. You wonder, with 5 on the play clock, will Alamo Heights punt it away? Keep in mind, Murray Gray has a punt return for a touchdown in this game.
1: Holy moly, that was almost blocked.
7: It was almost blocked.
5: Timeout. Let's talk about Bernie.
7: And Bernie called a timeout before the snap. They're icing their own punter.
1: I don't know, but that was so close.
7: So they were taking the play clock all the way down, and they didn't want to give up 5 yards, obviously, did Brett Sawyer, the head coach at Bernie.
1: Can't take the timeouts with you. So, I mean, it makes sense to run it all the way down. I don't know how we got to the point where the ball was getting snapped and the ball was getting punted, though.
7: Half the people heard him, because you're right, that was interesting. And, you know, you think about, you know, Murray Gray earlier in this game, an 84-yard punt return for a touchdown.
1: And that first punt did go out of bounds, so that might be the plan here, is to not kick it to him, just angle it and see what you can get. But they're definitely going to have to block a little bit better up front on this one, because that was nearly a disaster. Alamo Heights not selling out for this block, though, which is surprising.
7: They're trying to set up the return. And this punt high, and no return as it goes out of bounds. Actually, not a bad punt yardage-wise. See where they're going to be at the 20-yard line with 37 seconds and no timeouts.
1: They did exactly what we thought. They were angled it out of bounds. The ball landed about a foot in bounds and then just trickled out there. But 80 yards and 37 seconds. I've seen weirder things happen.
7: Oh, yeah. I mean, if I'm Bernie, I'm making sure 17 has 4 dudes on him.
1: 100%.
7: You don't let Landon Bolden get free here.
1: Absolutely. That is 100% the right call there, Jason. You cannot get burned by him again. Make Charlie Mitchell, make Toma Phillips, make Coltrane Cannon, make one of those guys beat you.
7: 37 seconds left. The snap to Stone over the middle. Has a man. Catch is made, but only a 5-yard pickup, and man, they've got to hurry.
1: It was a hook and ladder play that was just not well executed. Landon Bolt, they went to the short side of the field, which I don't understand why they did that.
7: They've got to hurry, down to 20 seconds. Stone back to throw. Steps up in the pocket. Fires, has a man open, but he short hops him. It's incomplete.
1: Yeah, that first play was just... You get tackled in bounds on a hook and ladder play, and you're just not able to execute it. 25 seconds gone, you're on third, and now you need 75 yards in 12 seconds.
7: Alamo Heights taking their time. Stone from the shotgun has 2 receivers right, 1 to the left. Gets the snap. Steps up in the pocket. Now scrambling. Near side. Clock is ticking. And he's going to take off and run. Picks up the first down as he goes out of bounds with 5 seconds to play. I don't mind that. to a degree because nobody was open. Great coverage for Bernie. And you pick up the first down because otherwise you'd be looking at fourth down. Although with 5 seconds, it's not like you have a whole lot of plays left.
1: I mean, at this point, it's going to be Scott Van Pelt's pitchy-pitchy-woo-woo, right? I mean, that's all you can do. No high school quarterback, or rarely does a high school quarterback have 70 yards in their bag.
7: Oh, it's a catch and run. And you got defenders back at the 40-yard line for Bernie. And they toss it back and Bishop has the football. What's he going to do with it? It is, as you said, well, we haven't had a pitch yet, and Bernie's just going to let him jog up the track. Now there's the first pitch to Stone, and then Stone gets hammered down, and this one is over. The Bernie Greyhounds have come into Alamo Heights and spoiled homecoming here. The final score, Bernie 38, Alamo Heights 31, and a massive celebration on the field for the Greyhounds.
1: What a game. You got Bernie Greyhounds waving to this homecoming crowd. Goodbye. Have a nice short trip home. This is going to be one fun bus ride.
7: Up by 10 for Bernie, absolutely. Our final score, Bernie 38, Alamo Heights 31, here on 94.1 at San Antonio Sports Star.
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7: What a game for our Quarter Moon Plumbing High School game of the week. Bernie, 38, Alamo Heights, 31. A matchup of two top five teams in the state of Texas in Class 5A Division II. And it was 10-7 at halftime. Our final score, 38-31. Along with Matt Roy, I'm Jason Menix.
1: I can't believe it, what we saw in that second half. It was a masterclass from the Bernie offense in the second half. A game where they only had 3 points at halftime. They come out, they score twice within the first 4 minutes and 17 seconds in the second half. A questionable call goes their way. Alamo Heights scores 2 times to take the lead back, and then from then on, the Bernie avalanche started.
7: Well, they got it up to 38-21. Alamo Heights was able to get a touchdown, an onside kick, the field goal, hoping to get the ball back, which they did. Just couldn't get it into the end zone to give us more football on this Friday night. 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
12: 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Crunch time hero of the game is
7: Bernie quarterback Grant Sweeney. Gets the snap, and he'll keep it himself up the middle, and he'll have the first down and then some as he breaks free, and he's going to scoot all the way into the end zone for a touchdown. A 51-yard touchdown run for the UTSA commit Grant Sweeney. And really, that run kind of sealed it for Bernie, and granted, he did it with his arm as well. Grant Sweeney, 12 of 14 passing, 240 yards, 3 touchdowns. He also had 81 yards on 14 carries rushing, and that 51-yard touchdown run to earn our PorkRinds.com Crunch Time Hero of the Game. Pork rinds are the crunch time hero of the snack aisle. Grab yourself a bag of Southern Recipe pork rinds at HEB today.
1: And think about it this way. He had 3 for 4 for 75 yards and no touchdowns in the first half. We wondered, what were those halftime adjustments going to be? Were they going to continue to go on the ground as they were finally getting a little bit of momentum at the end of that second half, finally getting that field goal? They did not. They continued on the ground, but it was averaging 20 yards a completion through the air as well. At one point, you know, 12 of 14 for 240 yards, ends up with 3 touchdowns. Grant Sweeney proven why Jeff Traylor wants him as a roadrunner.
7: Absolutely. And you look at this game with the win. Bernie improves to 5-0 on the season, 1-0 in District 13 5A Division 2. Alamo Heights drops to 4-1 and 0-1 in district play.
1: I mean, this game, like we said at the beginning, is going to go a long way to determining who is going to win this district title. It's still tough. You got Medina Valley, you got Liberty Hill on the schedules, but this game is going to do. They are now in pole position. The Bernie Greyhounds are.
7: They certainly are. And again, you mentioned what's next for Bernie. They've got New Braunfels Long Creek coming up on October 8th, so they get a bye next Friday. It is Alamo Heights against Bernie Long Creek. So
1: yeah,
7: New Braunfels Long Creek.
1: I apologize. I didn't mean Medina Valley. I meant New Braunfels. New Braunfels, obviously a playoff team last year, very well coached up there. It's a tough district, man. You got probably the four best teams in the region in this one district.
7: Absolutely. Next Friday night, our Quarterman Plumbing High School game of the week, energized by the Institute for Functional Health, will be over at Hero Stadium. Johnson against Brandeis.
1: Your least favorite Frito Pie.
7: Yeah, that's true. But Johnson coming in tonight.
1: I'm excited to see him.
7: Ranked number 5 in the state in Class 6A.
1: I'm excited to see him. They have a squad over there for T.P. Miller.
7: They certainly do. That'd do it for us here at Orem Stadium. For Caden Mayo and Edwin Hafner back at the studios, John Robbins doing stats along with Matt Roy. I'm Jason Minix. Have a good night, everybody.
12: 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On 94.1 San Antonio's Sports Star.
13: Team is that, you know, you have some guys on both the defense and offense that are just a little bit quieter by nature. I mean, Mateo Uyunglele is like that. I know it's been a real test for him to be more of a vocal leader. Same with Tatum Tuioti. I mean, Bear Alexander. Like, all these guys are just a little bit more on the quiet side. And when you look on the defensive side, Devin Jackson has really been the one that's had to step up and lead. Well, Devin has been injured a lot of his career at Oregon. So it's just a situation where there isn't someone that you look at on this team and you go, oh, yeah, that's the guy in terms of leadership. I think Poncho, their center, has done a really good job over the last 2 years of trying to make himself more vocal, but it's not how he is inherently by nature. So that is really where I think maybe it's one of those intangible things that you don't really take into account when you look at the X's and O's of a team and how talented they could be. You just think, well, somebody's going to step into that role. And, you know, come to find out, I think that maybe it was a little bit more lacking than we thought.
14: Talking all things Oregon football right now with Brenna Green here on Game Night on ESPN Radio and the all-new ESPN app. Now, Oregon is favored in this one, even though they're, you know, they're ranked number 20 and USC is ranked 12th. Oregon has also won 4 straight games against USC. What has been the reasons why Oregon has had so much success against the Trojans?
13: Well, you know, I want to get on my soapbox for a little bit.
14: Okay, come on with it. Come on.
13: Yeah. All right. There's been this narrative out there this week that, like, Oregon and USC is a rivalry. As you just said, Oregon has beaten USC 4 times in a row. They've won 6 out of the last 7 times. I grew up an Oregon fan, tried and true. I have never viewed USC as a rival.
15: Oh, yeah.
13: It's not because I'm like, oh, like, we're better than them. That's not it at all. It's just not, like, the inherent rivalry for Oregon. Like, especially over the last 10 years, I would say that UW is A1. There is not nice feelings between those two programs. Oregon State, I would say on Oregon State side, there's not nice feelings. On Oregon side, I would say there's a little bit more of, it's not as, There's not as much vitriol on Oregon's side, I would say, especially, you know, once we get into different conferences. Oregon and UW, we don't like each other. USC is a game that has been good. It's historically been, you know, it's two good programs going against each other. Just because this is two good programs going against each other does not mean that this is a rivalry. Yes, they are two of the best programs on the West Coast. Year in and year out. I don't understand how this is a thing this week that everyone's like, oh, it's a rivalry. I mean, Lincoln Riley clearly has not had great success against Oregon since he has been down at USC. I would say this is a really important game for him to win. I mean, it's well documented that USC, one of the big reasons why they wanted to get out of the Pac-12 is that they didn't want to keep playing Oregon. So I guess I could see from, like, that perspective, fans like being like, oh, well, this is a rivalry because they didn't want to keep playing us. Didn't work out for them. Sorry, guys. But anyways, so I just don't understand why this is a thing, especially like you referenced, that this has been a game that Oregon has done very well in over the last, you know, 10 or so years. It's 6 out of 7. It's different coaching staffs. It's different locales. This has been a game that Oregon has historically won over the past decade. So, you know, I can't say that there's, you know, one thing that Oregon is better at over that time. Like, obviously, there's so many different iterations of teams and things like that. I would say that there's a lot of L.A. guys on Oregon, so they, like, want to beat USC. So maybe in their minds it's a bit of a rivalry. But for me, as somebody who, you know, grew up a fan, now a reporter. And by the way, this is coming from someone who skipped her senior year homecoming dance to go to an Oregon-USC game. Okay?
14: Yes. Dances are overrated.
13: So absolutely. I guess I could say that if I wanted to, but it just doesn't resonate with me. Oregon has just done better against USC. Point blank, simple. That's what it is.
15: Well, you took the words out of my mouth, Brenna, of is this a bigger game for Lincoln Riley or Dan Lanning, which you said it's Lincoln Riley. I agree. I've spewed poetic here on ESPN Radio for the last 3 months that I think Lincoln Riley is in danger, even after a 3-0 start to the season. He is in danger of being the James Franklin candidate of the year. Ooh. Fired on the tarmac before Halloween. But we'll save that for another time. We'll see what happens in Southern California Saturday evening. I do want to pivot briefly with you because you also do such a great job covering the Portland Fire. Of course, Q does a great job covering the Aces. I'm, of course, keeping tabs on all things WNBA. We were just curious if you could just give us a minute or so just on your experience covering the Portland Fire in their first season as a WNBA franchise.
16: It's just been a really, like, uplifting experience, which, you know, like, I almost, like, don't like to say about women's sports because it's, like, how many people are describing, like, covering men's sports as an uplifting experience? But mm-hmm. just being at exit interviews the other day, like, all of these players, it was just so sincere about how much they enjoyed their time in Portland and, you know, players who are, like, yeah, I'm coming back next year. You know, like if there's, you know, the players that are, you know, have their contracts that are, you know, up or restricted free agents are like, yeah, I want to come back next year. And you know, this is from a team that did not make the playoffs, obviously. But they certainly outperformed what the expectations were. I think maybe the over under for wins was 10 and they got to 17. I was there during their season finale the other night where they won in overtime over Golden State after being down 17-0. And I think that's the thing that's really cool about this team is that they really were able, they never gave up. And their head coach really instilled the thing is that they were just so –

0: lull, and teams will get back in it. And I could tell you countless times throughout the course of the year that I just shook my head like, wait, hold on, how did that happen? You can't do that against a team that averaged 96 points per game this year. They score too much with the Indiana Fever. All of a sudden, they can get away with you really quickly. So there you go. That one concerns me for sure. 7 p.m. Eastern time, the Mystics at the Atlanta Dream. The Atlanta Dream may be a year early, but tell me, how you feeling this one?
1: Atlanta Dream are one of, well, I guess it's three teams, I was going to say, to rank in the top five in the league by season's end in both scoring and rebounding. But technically, the Washington Mystics actually the best rebounding team. That snuck up on you fast. And so it's two teams that are very young, Q. You could argue they're both playing with house money. Obviously, the Atlanta Dream were here last year as a three seed. They didn't get it done against the Fever. They got upset at home. And so I do think this is going to be the Dream's coming out party where they make a stand and they say, hey, we're not just here to win a quarterfinal round. We're here to go all the way to the finals.
0: Yeah, this is one. And the Mystics have been very inconsistent all year long. That's been my biggest concern. They have a lot of talent, but they are young. And Atlanta, they just seem like they have a little bit of edge to them. So that should be a fun series for sure. 9 p.m. Eastern time, the Wings at the Valkyries. How are you feeling this one?
1: Hey, you just heard Brendan Green say the Valkyries lost to the Portland Fire the other night. The Valkyries, if you go through their most recent losses, it's pretty inexplicable. I mean, they lose to the Sky on a last-minute buzzer beater. They lose to the Fire. And so that's where I'm not counting Paige Beckers and company out. And she's averaging over 20 points per game since coming back from the FIBA World Cup. The Dallas Wings have won 7 of their last 10, dating back pre-World Cup break. I think it goes to 3. I think the Valkyries are able to pull off the series win, but at the same time, which would be the first in their playoff in their franchise history. But I think the Wings are going to push this one to a 3-game set.
0: I think they will as well. The one edge I give the Valkyries is they can play defense, right? They get after it defensively, and I think that that's going to be the ultimate reason why they win this series. And AZ Fudd's not there for Dallas. That's going to be an issue as well. But the matchups are set. Now they all get started on, you know, football Sunday, but we know there's a lot of eyeballs still on the WNBA and the postseason. So that's a little bit of playoff breakdown when it comes to the WNBA. She's Mia O'Brien. I'm Q Myers. Who is the leaders in the clubhouse for college's most coveted trophy? That's next on Game Night on ESPN Radio.
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3: And the Phillies once again fail to lower their magic number. And the door is wide open for the Diamondbacks as the Phillies get shut out for the 12th time this season. They don't manage a single base runner against this Rays bullpen. And over the last 27 innings, the Phillies have scored a total of 2 runs.
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0: on SportsCenter all night. 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
1: 3-2, the pitch on the ground pass Garcia into left field. It's a base hit. Kwan is home. Here comes Ramirez. It's a two-run single for Angel Martinez. And Cleveland has a 2-0 lead in the first.
0: Indiana hosts Northwestern for some college football Friday Night Lights.
2: Here's the snap. Home fumble. And Indiana's got a safety.
3: Yes.
2: He fumbled the football on the snap for Elijah Hardy. Puts them on the ground, and Indiana gets a two-point conversion.
0: Setting the stage for a loaded Saturday.
4: It's going to be like business as usual, go on the road, handle our business. 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Not at all. They have great leadership from their

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1: 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Chris Burnett with you here on SportsCenter All Night to the West Coast for some late night ACC college football action. Clemson visiting Cal. Just the second all-time meeting between the programs. Cal defeated Clemson 37-13 in the 1992 Citrus Bowl. This one might be bigger for Clemson, though. Tigers just haven't looked like themselves in a while. Clemson is averaging 298 yards per game this season, 128th out of 138 FBS programs, worst in the ACC, and we'll pick this one up in the second quarter.
2: Low man wins. It's a battle of wills right here. Punch set, middles, shotgun, direct snap.

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1: 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Chris Burnett with you here on SportsCenter All Night to the West Coast for some late night ACC college football action. Clemson visiting Cal. Just the second all-time meeting between the programs. Cal defeated Clemson 37-13 in the 1992 Citrus Bowl. This one might be bigger for Clemson, though. Tigers just haven't looked like themselves in a while. Clemson is averaging 298 yards per game this season, 128th out of 138 FBS programs, worst in the ACC, and we'll pick this one up in the second quarter.
2: Low man wins. It's a battle of wills right here. Punch set, Reynolds, shotgun, direct snap, Davis and Walmart. Time, look, an end zone!

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1: 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Chris Burnett with you here on SportsCenter All Night to the West Coast for some late night ACC college football action. Clemson visiting Cal. Just the second all-time meeting between the programs. Cal defeated Clemson 37-13 in the 1992 Citrus Bowl. This one might be bigger for Clemson, though. Tigers just haven't looked like themselves in a while. Clemson is averaging 298 yards per game this season, 128th out of 138 FBS programs, worst in the ACC, and we'll pick this one up in the second quarter.
2: Low man wins. It's a battle of wills right here. Punch set, Reynolds, shotgun, direct snap, Davis and Walmart. Time, look at end zone, got there, touchdown. Clemson takes a 9-7 lead at the 5:37 mark of the second on a long drive put together by Clemson. Now on to punt it away. Davies and a catch made by Wesco coming up and makes a tap. Comes across the 50, got the 40, got the 30, got the 20, got the 10, got the 6. A touchdown return by Wesco. He came flying up the field, Tim. Caught that and off to the races he went.
1: 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Cardinals, Brewers. Brewers have a team record 100 wins this season, the most by an NL Central team since 2016. St. Louis, out of it this year. Maybe next year. Jumping all the way to the eighth.
3: The 1-1 pitch. And Bryce, a ground ball left side. That's going to find its way into left field. Churio's in. Streaking around third is Hamilton. He will score. The Brewers.

0: live. 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And when you get too tired to fight, let somebody else fight for you. 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
1: 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Chris Burnett with you here on SportsCenter All Night to the West Coast for some late night ACC college football action. Clemson visiting Cal. Just the second all-time meeting between the programs. Cal defeated Clemson 37-13 in the 1992 Citrus Bowl. This one might be bigger for Clemson, though. Tigers just haven't looked like themselves in a while. Clemson is averaging 298 yards per game this season, 128th out of 138 FBS programs, worst in the ACC, and we'll pick this one up in the second quarter.
2: Low man wins. It's a battle of wills right here. Punch set, Reynolds, shotgun, direct snap, Davis and Wilmer. Time, look at end zone, got there, touchdown. Clemson takes a 9-7 lead at the 5:37 mark of the second on a long drive put together by Clemson. Onda punted away. Davies and a catch made by Wesco coming up and makes a tap. Comes across the 50, got the 40, got the 30, got the 20, got the 10, got the 6. A touchdown return by Wesco. He came flying up the field, Tim. Caught that and off to the races he went.
1: 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SportsCenter All Night, ESPN Radio, back to the Diamond. Cardinals, Brewers. Brewers have a team record 100 wins this season, the most by an NL Central team since 2016. St. Louis, out of it this year. Maybe next year. Jumping all the way to the eighth.
3: The 1-1 pitch. And Bryce, a ground ball left side. That's going to find its way into left field. Churio's in. Streaking around third is Hamilton. He will score. The Brewers break the tie. It is 6-4 Milwaukee here in the eighth.
1: 620 WTMJ, and the Brewers would win it 8-4, the 101st win this season. That's the most in baseball as they hold the number one seed in the postseason. Cubs, Red Sox said, hey, let's play two today. So game one of a doubleheader for these two. The Red Sox clinched a playoff spot for the second consecutive season on Sunday, hoping to clinch the five seed.

investing in the right guys and were those guys worthy of the contract. They'll have time to prove that, of course. You know, I think the other thing we need to remember too is they are going to get Micah Parsons back at some point. Are they investing in the right guys and were those guys worthy of the contract? They'll have time to prove that, of course. You know, I think the other thing we need to remember too is they are going to get Micah Parsons back at some point in the next month or so. And they do hope to have

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6: This is NFL Preview on Westwood One. A comprehensive look at this week's action in the National Football League. Now, here are your hosts, Scott Graham and Ross Tucker.
7: Well, summer is gone, autumn is here, and in week three in the NFL, it's getting late early for some teams. From Westwood One, this is NFL Preview. Hi, everyone, along with former NFL offensive lineman Ross Tucker, I'm Scott Graham, getting you set for week number three in the National Football League. Ross, how are you this week?
8: Fantastic. As always, Scott, we are very much in the groove now, and as the NFL likes to do to us, for the teams that lost by over 20 points in week one, won in week two. So that seems to happen somewhat similarly every year. It is a week-to-week league. I'm going to try to provide as much insight as I can, but, man, some of these results are pretty good evidence that nobody knows anything.
7: Well, I'll tell you what. Two of those four teams are facing each other on Sunday Night Football. The Rams and the Broncos each lost by more than 20 points or 20 points in week one, turned around with big wins last week. Broncos, you were there when they beat Jacksonville. The Rams dusted off the Giants. So now two teams that, you know, have Super Bowl aspirations, were number one seeds last year, have an opportunity to face off against each other.
8: You know, I almost forgot what they were able to do a year ago. It's funny because on the Ross Tucker Football Podcast, these are my picks for the Super Bowl. This is my Super Bowl pick. I've got the Rams and the Broncos. I think they're both really, really good teams. And, you know, we got the bounce back game from both that I was kind of expecting. The Rams very much took care of business against the Giants. Obviously, the unfortunate injury to Jackson Dart had some impact on that. And then the Broncos, you know, that was getting dicey, Scott. They were down by 10 points to the Jaguars before they rallied to come all the way back to win that game. So I'm looking forward to a fantastic Sunday nighter.
7: All right, at Levi's Stadium, you've got the San Francisco 49ers, who are as dominant as any team has been so far. The only team to win each of their first two games by 20 or more points. Brock Purdy is playing out of his mind right now. In come the Arizona Cardinals, who've lost seven straight games inside the division.
8: Well, so the Niners look like the best team in football right now. And yeah, they have so many elite players. Now, most of them are older. So if those guys can stay healthy throughout the year, then they have a chance to be as good as anybody else out there. For the Cardinals, I'm not really sure what to think, because one week after beating the Chargers in L.A. by double digits, the Seahawks really took it to them in the second half of that game and they really puttered out offensively. I don't know that the Niners are a great matchup for them this week.
7: Seahawks go on the road to Northwest Stadium to take on the Commanders. Seattle has won 15 of their last 16 on the road, and of course Washington once again is going to be doing it without Jaden Daniels.
8: It's just so disappointing, so unfortunate. You know, my heart hurts for Commanders fans out there with all of the hope and optimism they had after Jaden Daniels' first season. To have this happen again is extremely unfortunate. I do think Marcus Mariota is a competent backup that gives him a chance to win these games. And speaking of that, how about Drew Locke and the Seahawks, what he was able to get done last week? That was a nice win for them to get a second win led primarily by Locke, 31-7 over the Cardinals. The Seahawks are just so good up front on both sides of the ball.
7: Ross, week three is already underway with nothing less than a shocker in Thursday Night Football. The Green Bay Packers dropped a home opener for the first time in 14 seasons, and they were run out of their own stadium by one of the best running backs in the league.
9: Out of the I formation, motion to give Robinson into the end zone for an Atlanta touchdown. Bijan Robinson, for the second time tonight, runs it in for six, and Atlanta leads it 33-14.
7: Kevin Kugler right here on Westwood One with the call as Atlanta beat Green Bay 35-14. For Bijan Robinson, 29 carries, 194 yards in those two touchdowns. In the return of Michael Penix, Atlanta improves to 1-2. The Packers fall to 1-2. Coming up, can the Bengals do something they haven't in over a decade? This is NFL Preview.
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8: Quarterback pressures. The Texans could not run the ball a lick. It was really, really impressive to watch what the Bengals have been able to do on that side of the ball. They're really not even firing on all cylinders on offense yet, yet they're 2-0. And speaking of not firing on all cylinders on offense, the Steelers have been a really tough watch. They have one offensive touchdown through two games. It's actually very fortunate that they are 1-1 because of the T.J. Watt touchdown in week one. The good news for them is their defense has been stellar. And I guess their offense, if we're being frank, can't really be much worse. So there's certainly a lot of room for improvement for Pittsburgh.
7: NFL plays in Brazil for the third time, Rio de Janeiro for the first time. That's Baltimore and Dallas meeting up this week for the Ravens. They came apart in the fourth quarter in their loss to the New Orleans Saints last week. Dallas scored on 7 of their 8 offensive possessions as they beat up Washington last week.
8: Well, and that's kind of what I'm expecting this week. The Cowboys' defense has still, I think, only forced a couple punts, so I think the Ravens, even with the receiver injuries, are going to be able to score and move the ball against the Cowboys. But I also think the Cowboys, that offense looked more like what it looked like in 2025 against Washington. This feels like a fun 34-31 type of game, which is great. That's exactly what we want to try to be exporting to these other countries. You know, hey, every game's like this. You should watch every NFL game. You should go to every, they're all like this. They're all high scoring back and forth. But always love seeing the kaleidoscope of colors of different jerseys from different teams for these international games. And it is so cool, Scott, for me that, you know, loves football so much to see, what is this, the second game in the Southern Hemisphere? So far this season, that's pretty awesome. Should be a fun one.
7: Carolina goes to Cleveland. Carolina's put up 71 points, a franchise record in their first two games. Bryce Young is humming right now. The other quarterback, well, Deshaun Watson, I guess, kept the Wolves at the door for 1 week with putting up 23 points last week. Browns still have some questions offensively as they come in 1-1.
8: I'm fired up for this game. You know, a week ago I would have been like, oh, man. But now, you know, they're both coming off wins. They're both coming off the quarterbacks playing, you know, some of their best games in a long time. I don't know if that'll continue, but I certainly will be watching. And one of these teams is going to have a winning record. And, yeah, I think that atmosphere in Cleveland is going to be one to watch, especially, quite frankly, if Deshaun Watson struggles early.
7: Coming up, does Josh Allen keep the Superman cape on all week, or does he just wear it for 3 hours on Sundays? This is NFL Preview.
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7: For week number three, Buffalo Bills are back in their brand spanking new home at Highmark Stadium, trying to go to 3-0 for the third straight season. Who's coming to town? Well, Jim Harbaugh and the Chargers. Harbaugh has never been 0-2 in his career. And by the way, Ross, two teams have made the playoffs after an 0-3 start in this century, both of them the Houston Texans.
8: Isn't that wild? Of all teams, you know, I got to tell you, if someone said, what's your biggest surprise for the season through the first 2 weeks, I would tell you the L.A. Chargers. And not that they lost the games, although to lose at home to the Cardinals and the Raiders is stunning in and of itself. But what are they scoring, 14 points in these games? You know, I thought new offensive coordinator Mike McDaniel – loves using fullbacks and tight ends and the running game. I can see how he got the job because it seems like he and Jim Harbaugh speak the same language, but so far it has really not worked. You know, they leave a lot to be desired at receiver, the interior offensive line. It's been ugly. I guess the good news for the Chargers is the Bills have given up over 30 points the first 2 weeks. So this Bills defense can be had. There's absolutely a chance here for the Chargers to get on track, at least offensively. The bad news is you have to play Josh Allen. And the Bills offense, they're scoring over 36 points a game in their first two contests. And you're right. You said before we went to break, the Superman cape, Josh Allen has just been fantastic to start the year. He typically is. I mean, he's my favorite quarterback to watch. Just so entertaining.
7: The Detroit Lions welcome the New York Jets this week to Ford Field. And Ross, this is probably my favorite note of the week. The Jets right now have run 68 offensive plays with the lead in 2 weeks. Last year, they ran 66 plays with the lead all season. So things are a little bit better for New York right now than they have been, but got the Detroit Lions back at home, generally where the offense puts up points.
8: Oh my gosh, that's a wild stat, Scott. I love those. And I love watching this Lions offense. They've scored over 30 points in both games, but they're just so banged up, unfortunately. The O-line, the secondary. This is another game, kind of like last week for the Jets against the Packers. This is a very winnable game for the Jets. They got to find a way to get one of these against teams that are considered better than them.
7: Patriots had the easiest schedule last year. When it came out this year, we saw weeks 1-4 was the hardest for any team in 40 years. They've gotten through half of it now with a 1-1 record. Now they go to Jacksonville to take on a Jaguars team that's the only team in the AFC South that's got to win this year.
8: And I think people forget just how good the Jaguars are. I know they lost on Sunday to Denver. I was there. They had a 9-game regular season winning streak where they were winning by an average of 20 points a game. That is so hard to do in the NFL. All of which is to say I am fully expecting the Jaguars to bounce back in this one. The Patriots lost their right guard, Michael Onwenu. This will be a tough environment for New England to go down there to Jacksonville coming off a loss.
7: Read back to what I said earlier. The AFC South is 1-7 overall, but there's got to be a winner that comes out of this one. Houston taking on Indianapolis at Lucas Oil Stadium. And the Texans, I think they've got the NFL right where they want them. They're 0-2 again. Last two times they were 0-2, they went to the playoffs.
8: Both teams desperate to get this one. Unfortunate injury news again for the Colts with Alec Pierce. That's just tough. I mean, he is really what the passing game is built around. Shane Steichen's going to have to figure out another way in this game, and that won't be easy against this Texans defense, which even though they lost to the Bengals, this Texans defense looked like the defense from a year ago. Will Anderson, Danielle Hunter, and the crew were utterly dominant. It's going to be a challenge for Daniel Jones and company.
7: Coming up, can Patrick Mahomes and the Chiefs pass their first road test of the season? This is NFL Preview.
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1: 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The Kansas City Chiefs play their first road game of the year with a 2-0 record. They head down to take on the 0-2 Miami Dolphins at Hard Rock Stadium. And this is a team that's leading the NFL in yards per game, third in points per game. Is the common denominator that Patrick Mahomes is healthy or that Eric Bieniemy is back?
2: Well, certainly I think it's a combination of both, although, you know, Mahomes was healthy most of the year last year, and they didn't perform like this. So I think Bieniemy deserves and gets a lot of credit for what's going on there. There's no question. Meanwhile, they're playing against the Dolphins team. It's more like Hard Knock Stadium this year. It's going to be a rough year for the Dolphins. They know it. I think they have 11 guys on their team that were cut by other teams. Some of those guys are starting. I mean, this is as much of a rebuild as we've seen in quite some time, but this isn't any given Sunday league. I think the encouraging thing for the Chiefs is that week one was primarily running the ball. Week two was primarily Mahomes throwing it to Kelce and others. So the Chiefs have already kind of shown they can do it both ways, which is exactly what you need if you want to go to the Super Bowl like they do.
1: New York Giants got the worst news they could have gotten this week. Jackson Dart is gone for the season. They're 0-5 since they drafted him when another quarterback plays. This is going to be Jameis Winston taking on the Tennessee Titans, and they come into MetLife Stadium having won their last two trips there and beating the Giants.
2: You know what? This is the Brian Daboll. You get it?
1: Daboll. Yeah, I got it.
2: You get it? His last name is Daboll, but he was the head coach for the Giants.
1: It's amazing what you can do with words.
2: I love stuff like that. I love puns. I also kind of love the way Cam Ward and the Titans played against the Eagles on Sunday. They did a lot of really positive things. You always know about Jeffrey Simmons, but for Cam Ward to play that well against the Eagles defense bodes well for a Giants team that, boy, they're reeling a little bit. Because it's not just Jackson Dart. You know, there's other guys, Burns and Neighbors and Thomas, that are all banged up. And I think Jameis Winston, the good news is, will play better than he did on Monday night now that he's gotten all the reps this week in practice.
1: Minnesota Vikings are 2-0, and they're the first team in NFL history with four straight wins with four different starting quarterbacks. Now, they're going to get Kyler Murray back, it looks like, at Raymond James Stadium against Tampa Bay on Sunday, and Tampa Bay is in trouble, Ross. There's no other way to put it. They could be 0-3 for the first time since 2014.
2: So, I don't typically make predictions on this show for a lot of different reasons. I think the Bucs have a great chance to win this game. You know why, Scott? Because that's the way the NFL works, okay? I think it's much more likely the Bucs are 1-2 and the Vikings are 2-1 than the Bucs are 0-3, Vikings 3-0 after this game. And, you know, I can give insight and analysis, but that's just the way the NFL works. You know, we'll see how Kyler Murray comes back after missing almost two full games down there in Tampa against Todd Bowles' defense. And, you know, listen, if you watch them, it doesn't make sense that the Bucs would be able to get the passing game going against the Vikings. But somehow, some way, I think Baker Mayfield's going to be dialed in and get the Bucs offense back on track. I like the Bucs quite a bit in this game for those reasons.
1: The Raiders go down to the

0: Bayou and take on the Saints at Caesars Superdome, trying to become the fourth team in the common draft era to start 3-0 after having the number one overall pick. Kirk Cousins has been playing well. New Orleans, you got to watch out for them in the second half. They've got 6 points in the first half this year, 48 in the second half in overtime.
1: Yeah, they should press the second half button in the first half. Imagine how good they'd be then. It's been a lot of Tyler Shuck. He has been fantastic, especially in those second halves. But it won't be easy going against a Raiders defense that hasn't allowed more than 14 in a game yet. This is a sneaky, fun matchup.
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0: 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Well, Ross, this Monday night game, an interesting one. The Eagles are 2-0, and a lot of that has to do with the fact that Jalen Hurts has kind of strapped them to his shoulders and dragged them through the first two games. For the Bears, lots of questions about who the starting quarterback is going to be in this game. They may be down to Case Keenum. That's got to change an awful lot about what that game plan is going to look like that the Bears are trying to throw at the Eagles' defense.
1: Well, you're exactly right. And the saving grace, if there is one for the Bears, is that Ben Johnson's probably as good as any play designer, play caller there is in the NFL. He's just so good. So he'll have some type of plan that puts Case Keenum in the best possible position to have success. Remember last year in that Black Friday game, they ran all over the Eagles in that game. So my sneaky suspicion is that the Bears will try to lean heavily into the run game. If you're the Eagles, I'd like to think those guys have revenge on their mind and won't allow themselves to get pushed around like they did last year. That was brutal. That's a prideful bunch. I know Vic Fangio is probably reminding them of it right now. And you said it offensively. You know what's funny, Scott? You and I do the Eagles preseason games. So I do a lot of Philadelphia media. I was pretty much wrong across the board. You know, I thought the run game would be good early, but the passing game would struggle and take some time. I thought the defense would be dominant. It's kind of been the opposite. It's kind of been, to your point, Jalen Hurts on third down to Dontavian Wicks. That's a really good sign for the Eagles moving forward.
0: Ross, enjoy your time. It's almost a home game for you going to Pittsburgh this weekend, and we will talk again next week.
1: Sounds great. Thank you, Scott.
0: That's going to do it for this edition of NFL Preview. Reminder to join us this weekend, Sunday Night Football. Ryan Ratke and Mike Golic have the action as the Broncos host the Rams. I'll kick off the broadcast with scores and highlights from around the league on NFL Sunday at 7:30 Eastern Time. 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Now for Ross Tucker, I'm Scott Graham. Thanks for joining us. 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
1: Kiss him goodbye. The 10, the 5, touchdown, 56-yard run to daylight.
2: Turns on the Jets up the left sideline. Inside the 10, inside the 5, and a touchdown. He slides and swims through the back of the end zone in celebration.
1: Down the sideline, he could go. 25-20, he's gone. Touchdown.
0: Now, here are your hosts, Amber Theo Harris and Michael Fabiano.
3: Welcome, welcome in, everybody. It is week 3 in the National Football League. Amber Theo Harris, Michael Fabiano, glad to be helping you out this week with your fantasy teams. And I know many of you are panicking. Quarterback injuries, big names went down in week 2. And Michael Fabiano, I should have called you before the show because I had questions about my own team with this. This is a sharing circle. So what do we do if we had Jackson Dart or Caleb Williams like me or Jaden Daniels like me on another team? What are the alternatives?
4: So the good news is that quarterback at least was a pretty deep position. If you're in a traditional one quarterback league, if you're in a super flex league, that changes things. So you've probably got another quarterback on your roster who is a viable starter. There are players like Patrick Mahomes, Brock Purdy, Jared Goff, who were drafted to be QB2s or matchup-based starters. And yes, that was exactly what Patrick Mahomes was drafted at. His ADP was QB 13, 14, 15, somewhere in that area. So he wasn't drafted as an every-week starter, but he has been very good. So if you have an alternative already on your roster, you're good to go. For those of you who don't, the player that I wanted on the waiver wire this week was Tyler Shuck. And he's been phenomenal dating back to the middle part of his rookie season. He has scored over 20 points in each of his last 4 straight games dating back to last year. And he's in the top 6 right now among quarterbacks. The problem is, if you didn't put in a claim for him, he's probably gone. But Shuck would be the number one option. The number two option would be Bryce Young, who, by the way, is the second best quarterback in fantasy football after 2 weeks. If you had that on your bingo card, we want to talk to you about maybe joining the show because that was a complete surprise. And I don't know that he's going to keep it up, but he's got the Browns this week, so it's a good matchup. Kyler Murray will be back this week for the Vikings. Probably had him on your roster. He's not a guy that people dropped, but he's also a viable pivot if you had Dart or Daniels or Caleb this week against the Buccaneers. Now, if you want to go a little bit deeper, Kirk Cousins, believe it or not, is the 12th best quarterback in fantasy football after 2 weeks. He's got the Saints this week. Deshaun Watson, and I have to pause here. And yes, Deshaun Watson, I want to make sure that I'm saying this correctly, is a viable streamer this week for the desperate. Okay. Notice I said desperate. He's got the Panthers coming up. And Watson put up a pretty good stat line last week. CJ Stroud is the QB 14. He's got the Colts this week. Geno Smith, I mean, now we're getting really, really desperate, but he's got the Lions this week, and the Lions defense has been awful so far against quarterbacks. Now, you can also go even a step further, Amber, to the backups who are now going to be starters. Marcus Mariota, do I like him this week against Seattle? Absolutely not, but in a super flex league, do I pick him up? Sure. Jameis Winston, he looked terrible on Monday night when Jackson Dart went out, but he's got the Titans this week. The issue with that is there is a nor'easter that could be blowing through the Northeast during Sunday's game.

0: So you may want to avoid Jameis in that scenario in a 2QB league. But right now, your best options are Tyler Shuck, Bryce Young, Kirk Cousins, Deshaun Watson, yes, folks, Deshaun Watson, and C.J. Stroud. And those players could and likely are, at least some of them, on the waiver wire.
1: All right, I trust you, Fabs. You're the expert. Up next.
0: This is
1: it's desperation.
0: This
1: we
0: is
1: get
0: what
1: it.
0: We call desperate times,
1: yes,
0: and desperate measures.
1: Yes, we get it. Up next, Stardom Sit'em will make sure your lineup is all set for Sunday. 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
11: Twin receivers left and right on second down and 7. Mahomes in the gun, takes the snap. He's back to pass. Looking right, fires right. That's caught. Kelce turns it up. Diving into the end zone. Touchdown, Kansas City. Travis Kelce made the catch, turned it up, went diving into the near right pylon. And just like that, the Chiefs have taken the lead.
1: That's Ryan Radke with the call right here on Westwood One. Welcome back to NFL Fantasy Forecast on Westwood One, along with Sports Illustrated senior fantasy analyst Michael Fabiano. I'm Amber Theo Harris. Fabs, let's get to Stardom Sit'ems in honor of Travis Kelce, who had a huge game last week. Let's start with the tight ends. Are we starting Travis Kelce against a really struggling Dolphins team?
0: Yeah, no question. And, you know, for years, Kelce was a no-brainer, and we never really talked about him as a stardom because it was obvious. Well, last year, he was the tight end 3, and even though he's 36 years old, he's still putting up numbers. And he's got a really good matchup this week against Miami. They gave up 80 yards, a touchdown, and 18 fantasy points to George Kittle last week. So Kelce, clearly a startable asset. In fact, I would probably call him a must-start this week. Same with Dalton Kincaid. Can you guess the movie? His name is Dalton.
1: Roadhouse.
0: Thank you. All right. This is why.
1: See?
0: I love Amber, yeah. Theo Harris. She got it.
1: I'm just Kincaid old. That's all.
0: Kincaid has been the second best tight end in fantasy football behind only Trey McBride after 2 weeks. The numbers have been fantastic. I would say this. If Kincaid was your tight end 2 out of the draft and you still have a pretty good tight end 1, I would look to sell high on Dalton Kincaid. But until then, play him this week against the Chargers. This is a potential absolute barn burner that could happen in Buffalo. The total's high. Start Dalton Kincaid and start Dalton Schultz. I'm not going to use the old Roadhouse thing again. You guys get it. But last week, he was on our streamer list because no Nico Collins. Well, guess what? Nico Collins continues to be injured. Last week, Schultz, 12 catches, 140 yards, 26 fantasy points. This week, he's got the Colts, who've allowed the 5th most fantasy points at tight ends after 2 weeks. So Dalton Schultz

0: should be in your lineup.
1: Okay, who do we want to sit at tight end?
0: I can't believe I'm saying this. Colson Loveland. Colson Loveland was the third tight end drafted across the board. Across the board. Do you know where his rank is right now among tight ends?
1: No, I don't.
0: He's 76th.
1: Oh,
0: I mean,
1: there's 76 tight ends in the NFL.
0: Apparently, and there's 75 better than him right now. No Caleb Williams. The targets aren't there. And I get it. If you drafted him, maybe you have to play him. But there are better options out there. Juwan Johnson, for example, is a better option. We're going to talk about some of those in our streamer segment. Aronde Gaston as well. I also would be where Isaiah Likely this week. No Jackson Dart. And the first game that he played with Jameis Winston, he had 33 yards. This isn't about the matchup. It's about the quarterback. And, oh, by the way, rain could be an issue there in New Jersey. And then finally, Hunter Henry, who hasn't really been much of a fantasy factor so far this season. He's got a 15% target share. He's got the Jags this week. They've held Harold Fannin and Evan Engram to a combined 6.8 points in their first two games.
1: All right, Babs, let's go to the quarterbacks. I know we talked about them in the first segment, but who do we want to start this week?
0: Yeah, Patrick Mahomes is back in our good graces. I mean, 50.6 fantasy points in his first two games. He's got the Dolphins this week. They've given up 21 fantasy points per game to quarterbacks after 2 weeks. No defense in the league has allowed a higher EPA per dropback, and EPA is expected points added. Yes, I'm going down the rabbit hole. I am a nerd. Brock Purdy. Our producer, Dan, will definitely use that clip. I guarantee it. But Purdy, going back to the starts and the sits, fantastic last week and fantastic in week one. He has scored nearly 50 combined fantasy points in his first two games. He's got the Cardinals this week. In three of his last four games against Arizona, Amber, he scored over 19 fantasy points. And then Jared Goff. Listen, when Goff is playing at home, you start him. In his last 18 games at Ford Field, he's averaging 20 fantasy points. This could be a high-scoring game. Start Jared Goff.
1: Okay, who do we want to sit in week three?
0: For the third week in a row, Drake May. And I've been right for the first 2 weeks. I think I'm the Drake May whisperer. I loved him last year. This year, not so much. He's got the Jaguars. They've allowed 14 points per game to quarterbacks in their first two games. No A.J. Brown. The Patriots passing game just does not look good. And I'm also going to say to beware Justin Herbert. And Justin Herbert has a great matchup this week against the Bills. The total's high. They're bad against quarterbacks. But in a game against the Cardinals and in another game against the Raiders, Herbert's numbers were not good. I mean, his completion percentage is 59. His on-target throw percentage is 68.5. So if you have a viable alternative, I could see sitting Justin Herbert. Same thing with Bo Nix, who has done next to nothing over the first 2 weeks of the season. He's not running the ball as much either. I'm still starting him in a super flex league, but against the Rams on Sunday night, I think he can do better than Bo Nix.
1: All right, Fabs, we're going to keep the good vibes going. We're going to talk running backs and wide receivers when we return. 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
4: So sometimes, even though the matchup's not great, you got to play a player. He's explosive. I'm going to flex Trevion Henderson this week. I'm also going to continue to start Chuba Hubbard. And this is like one of the craziest developments in fantasy football because last year, Hubbard was a guy who we thought could be an RB2. He lost his starting job to Rico Dowdle, and he wasn't any good. This year, we're all thinking, well, it's going to be Jonathan Brooks who maybe takes that job. Well, Jonathan Brooks is hurt again, and Hubbard has seen a 30% touch share in the first two games. Start him against the Browns. And I like David Montgomery this week, and I know that last week we told you to play him. The numbers weren't good. 8.5 fantasy points. He lost touches to Woody Marks. He lost snaps to Woody Marks. But he's got the Colts this week. And after 2 weeks, the Colts defense has allowed the third most fantasy points to running backs. And listen to this, Amber. Only the Rams and the Broncos have allowed a higher EPA per rush attempt this season. The Broncos and the Rams. We thought they were going to be good. They haven't been good against the run. I'm starting David Montgomery this week, despite last week's stinker.
5: Okay, who are the running backs to sit this week?
4: Travis Etienne. I don't know that you're going to be able to start him with any kind of confidence as long as Alvin Kamara is active. And last week, Kamara was active. And guess what happened? He saw a 26% touch share. Etienne's went from 27 in week one to 18.5 last week. So this is going to be a committee. And I don't know why the Saints would sign him for such a big money contract if they're just going to put him in a committee. And the Raiders have actually allowed the lowest EPA per rush play after 2 weeks. So I would fade Travis Etienne. Same with Quinshon Judkins, who I love. I'm a big fan of this kid. But the problem is the Browns' offensive line is brutal. He's averaging 2.3 yards per rush. And I know the matchup is good this week against Carolina, so maybe you flex him. But I think that their defensive numbers against running backs are skewed because of week one. I think that was an outlier. They gave up 59 points in that game to the Chicago Bears. So, again, Judkins is probably a risk-reward flex. And the same is going to go for Bashaw Rootin' Tootin', who I think is a touchdown-dependent player. Last week, he had a touchdown, 14 fantasy points. The week before, no touchdowns, not a great stat line. He's got the Patriots this week. They have not allowed a running back to score more than 9.7 fantasy points in their first two games. So Tootin is a guy, much like Judkins, I would start him as a flex and hope for a touchdown.
5: All right, let's go to the wide receivers. Who do we start at wide receiver?
4: I'm going to keep the faith in Malik Nabers. I know that Jackson Dart being out hurts his value. But Jameis Winston, what does he do, Amber? He always seems to target that one wide receiver no matter where he goes. In Cleveland, it was Jerry Jeudy. Hopefully in New York, it's Malik Nabers. And by the way, Titans this week, Garrett Wilson had a good game against them in week one. Devontae Smith, a very good game in week two. Just again, keep tabs on the weather forecast there in the New York, New Jersey area. Jalen Coker has been fantastic. 16 catches on 18 targets, 2 touchdowns over the first 2 weeks. He's a little bit dinged up, so keep tabs on his status, but I like him against the Browns. They've allowed the 7th most points to wide receivers, and how can you not play Jalen Coker right now? He is white hot. I'm also going to play Ladd McConkey. I was concerned about him last week. He had 6.5 fantasy points, but he got through the game with no setbacks. Of course, he's dealing with the rib injury. He's got the Bills this week. When you look at this matchup, their defense has given up the third most expected points added per target. Again, going down the rabbit hole, trust me, it makes sense. It is a good stat for a wide receiver. Start Ladd McConkey.
5: Okay, who do you sit at wide out?
4: I'm keeping Terry McLaurin on the bench. You know, we liked him last week, and he had a touchdown overturned, and then he had another touchdown that would have been easy peasy, but the throw was not there, so McLaurin did not catch. He would have had a touchdown, maybe at least two, but I don't love him against Seattle. No defense in the league has allowed fewer fantasy points to wide receivers after 2 weeks. I'm also fading DK Metcalf again. The Steelers' offense has been brutal.
5: Awful.
4: They've scored the second fewest points among offenses after 2 weeks. And then you look at the matchup against the Bengals. Well, last year, Metcalf did nothing against them. He failed to score double digits in both meetings. And then finally, Luther Burden, and this one hurts me. Because you know I love Luther Burden. I loved him as a breakout candidate. Well, the Bears are to their backup quarterbacks at this point, and they've got the Eagles this week, which is not a good matchup. So I got to be honest with you, Amber. I don't know if there's a Bears pass catcher that I can trust.
5: All right, Fabs, keep the NFL in reach with NFL Plus Premium and get access to live, local, and primetime games on mobile, NFL Red Zone, game replays, and more. 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
5: Welcome back to NFL Fantasy Forecast on Westwood One, along with Sports Illustrated senior fantasy analyst Michael Fabiano. I'm Amber Theo Harris. All right, Fabs, a lot of people are scouring options for streaming this week. What are some that you have for us?
4: Yeah, we'll start off with Blake Corum against the Broncos. I had mentioned earlier in the show that the Broncos have not been good against running backs so far this season, fourth most points allowed. And Corum's basically in close to a 50-50 split with Kyren Williams. So both players are good players to get in your lineup. Williams is a bit more obvious. Corum is a guy that I could certainly play. At wide receiver, Josh Downs, who is going to see more opportunities, much like he did last week against the Chiefs. He had 7 catches and 72 yards because Alec Pierce is injured. So against the Texans, who oddly have not been great against wide receivers so far this season, that is a nice streaming option. Two other wide receivers that I would stream this week, Rashad Bateman with Zay Flowers, Dane dealing with a hamstring, and Xavier Worthy, who had a pretty good stat line last week against the Colts and now faces the Dolphins. So really, any of your Chiefs are going to be very startable this week outside of the obvious ones. At tight end, how about Aronde Gadsden? So Gadsden, Amber, went from, I don't want to draft him, he's going to be a bust. The Chargers signed David Njoku and Charlie Kohler. Now, 3 weeks later, Aronde Gadsden is the tight end one because Kohler's hurt and Njoku is hurt. And so with a total in this game in the low 50s, you would expect a high-scoring affair potentially. Aronde Gadsden is now back in our good graces, and he is in my top 15 at tight end. A few other streamers here for you. Kyle Manungai against the Eagles. I think the Bears are going to have to run the ball with their quarterback situation being what it is. They're going to want to run the ball, win the time of possession battle. So good news for not only DeAndre Swift, but also Kyle Manungai. And how about Darren Waller this week, who had two touchdowns for the Panthers? He's becoming a red zone option for Bryce Young. And finally, with Puka Nacua banged up, Terrence Ferguson had a huge game last week. They've got Denver this week. Anytime Nacua is going to miss time, Ferguson's going to be a big winner. I would start him against Denver.
5: 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This is NFL Fantasy Forecast.
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5: Along with Sports Illustrated senior fantasy analyst Michael Fabiano, I'm Amber Theo Harris. All right, Fab, it's time for a little buy low, sell high. Let's start it off. Joe Burrow has been off to the Bengals. I still have question marks about the Bengals, by the way. So let's start with Joe Burrow. What do you think about him?
4: Yeah, after 2 weeks, he's the QB20, which is not Joe Burrow-esque. So I think you could buy low on him. I mean, listen, Jamar Chase, T. Higgins, Chase Brown, they're going to score points. It's going to happen. I know that the matchup this week is not great against Pittsburgh, but the schedule also eases up. So I would put in an offer for Joe Burrow. And same thing with Jeremiah Love. I'm still a believer. I know the first 2 weeks have been disappointing, but last week his touch share did increase to 35.3%. It was only 21% in week one. So I think things are going to start turning around for the rookie. I would buy low on him right now before the numbers start to increase.
5: Okay, who do we sell high?
4: You're going to think I'm crazy here, but Patrick Mahomes. And why? Well, because Mahomes wasn't drafted to be a QB1. He was drafted to be a QB2 or a matchup-based starter. And now how many teams in your league are desperate for a quarterback? So if you've got another really good quarterback on your roster, I mean, I'm in a high-stakes league. I've got Mahomes and Hurts. So you can make a deal there, and you can get maximum value for Patrick Mahomes, maybe get a good running back or a wide receiver in return. And then Denzel Boston, who's looked very good. He's clearly the number one option in Cleveland's passing game and maybe in their offense. A touchdown in each of his first two games, but can he continue that sort of pace? He's a hot name right now, so you may be able to flip him for, again, a wide receiver or a running back, maybe a tight end, depending on what your need is. But Denzel Boston is a player who, as much as I like him, I really do think that this is a very good time to sell high on him. And if he has a big game against the Panthers coming up, well, then maybe the price tag goes even higher. But I would offer him up in trades.
5: All right, Fabs, it's been fun. Good luck, everybody, in week three. That'll do it for this edition of NFL Fantasy Forecast. A reminder to join us this weekend for Sunday Night Football as the Broncos host the Rams. Scott Graham kicks it off with scores and highlights from around the league on NFL Sunday at 7:30 p.m. Eastern. Then on Monday night, the Eagles visit the Bears. Jamie Erdahl and Doug Peterson host the pregame show at 7 o'clock Eastern. 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Coordinating producers, Brian Finkelstein and Aaron Cummings. Executive producer, Mike Eby. The Senior Vice President of Sports for Cumulus Media and Westwood One is Bruce Gilbert. Now for Michael Fabiano, I'm Amber Theo Harris. 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
20: I'm Ed Bank, and it is another busy Saturday of college football. Coming up at noon Eastern on ABC, it's a marquee matchup with number one Texas visiting 14th-ranked Tennessee. ESPN's Stanford Steve talks about the challenges Longhorns quarterback Arch Manning will face as he hits the road this afternoon in a game that many believe could go a long way as far as playoff seeding.
21: I don't know if it's an accident and O's, but like reading up for this game, I found out Arch Manning's never won a true road game in regulation.
22: Wow.
21: You go back to last year. Okay. At Georgia loss, at Florida loss, yeah. At Ohio State loss, yep. And then they beat Kentucky and Mississippi State in overtime.
20: Several other top teams will kick off early today at noon Eastern on ESPN. It'll be Wake Forest visiting number 16 Louisville. And number 7 Ohio State will kick off at noon Eastern against Illinois. We've got two games on ESPN Radio coming up today and this evening. First up, Wisconsin at 13th-ranked Penn State. Our coverage from Happy Valley gets underway at 4:30 Eastern. Then later tonight, it is number 10 LSU hosting 23rd-ranked Texas A&M. Coverage kicks off at 8 Eastern on ESPN. The baseball, where the regular season ends this weekend, it is an off day for the Cubs and Red Sox. They have to head to Tampa to finish their series tomorrow due to the nor'easter. Cubs are a game behind the Padres for the top wild card spot of the NL. San Diego hosts Arizona again tonight, with the Diamondbacks now just one game behind the Phillies for the final NL wild card spot. Philadelphia has lost 3 of 4 and will host Tampa again this evening. Tonight on ESPN Radio, it's the Guardians visiting the Royals. Our coverage gets underway at 6:30 Eastern.
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0: Faison Brandon try to hit the deep passes as well.
1: Arch Manning, 3 of 3 passing for 56 yards, including 43 yards to Mosley, as we said. 7-0, number one.
0: Will Tennessee be able to do the same thing? Because Texas's defense will make Faison Brandon try to hit the deep passes as well.
1: Arch Manning, 3 of 3 passing for 56 yards, including 43 yards to Mosley, as

0: Patrick Mahomes and the undefeated Kansas City Chiefs storm into Miami, where Malik Willis and the Dolphins are waiting. 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
0: The Chiefs at the Dolphins. 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

0: quarter, they lead Purdue 35-3.
1: Yeah, pretty dominant performance for them. I know you're going to get in a team that's about to follow them in the rankings. I was curious, could that team jump Notre Dame? No, not when you're up 35-3 against a team that you're supposed to take care of business.
0: Well, coming in at number five are the Georgia Bulldogs, who, as we mentioned, end of one quarter in Athens. Lead
1: for them. I know you're going to get in a team that's about to follow them in the rankings. I was curious, could that team jump Notre Dame? No, not

0: is 7 seconds, and most of them are tossed aside. 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
3: Monday Night Football's on, which means the Birds are on. 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
3: 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DeAndre Swift and the Bears looking to get that Chicago magic cooking again.
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3: 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A marquee NFC matchup in primetime? 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

0: live. 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
5: 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So this is foreign to them.
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0: But yeah, for a team that has yet to be out of the first round and you know, since the rebuild, that is relying so heavily on Kevin Durant as he, I believe, what is he, 38 now or turns 38? You know, it's pretty rich.
1: Well, they're relying a lot on Fred VanVleet, right? I mean, I think
2: 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After having so many problems at point guard last year, they did not, in my view, truly get depth at that position.
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2: You know, look, they've been in on some stuff. So let's just see. One guy that was never going to be traded was Amen Thompson, and now he's got a $208 million deal.
0: And this is a big, big, big year for Alperen and Şengün. Last year was not a step forward for him. You know, Rafael Stone recently returned from a trip to Turkey. You know, so they're like pouring into him, doing everything they can. But if this isn't a step forward season, I think there's going to be questions about whether Şengün has a long runway with the Rockets or not.
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1: A wild finish at the Big House. I'm Chris Smith. Michigan had won six straight conference openers, and they also led Iowa by five with 2 seconds remaining. But Hank Brown's second TD of the day lifted 17th-ranked Iowa over number 18 Michigan 20-19. Over in the Swamp, Ole Miss hasn't won in Gainesville since 2008. And well, that trend's going to continue as Jaden Ball rushes for three of the Gators' six scores on the ground. Number 21 Florida lays the hammer down on 4th-ranked Ole Miss, 52-28. Coming up, it's 10th-ranked LSU and number 23 Texas A&M in Death Valley. And ESPN's Booker McFarland says there's one way for the Aggies to pull off the upset.
2: It's going to be Marcel Reed, the quarterback for the Texas A&M Aggies. He struggled a little bit against Kentucky. He was bouncing some passes. He didn't quite take off and use that explosiveness that he has in his legs. And I think he's got to play better. He's hurt LSU in the past. He had over 100 yards rushing, a couple hundred yards passing. Like, he was a Heisman-type candidate, mainly because of the game he had against LSU last season. So if Marcel Reed can play to the level that he played against last year, I think that's going to go a long way.
1: Coverage is underway with kickoff coming up on ESPN Radio, ABC, and the ESPN app. Over on Hoops, the Bulls trading Rob Dillingham to the Hornets for Buddy Hield and cash, sources told ESPN Shyam Charania. Dillingham, the 8th pick in the 2023 NBA draft, and just 21 years old, is being traded less than a year after landing in Chicago at the trade deadline last season. Hield spent less than a week with the Hornets, who acquired the sharpshooter from the Hawks for Dorian Finney-Smith. The Hornets create a $9.6 billion trade exception with the deal.
3: This is Rich Eisen. 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
4: If you're a Knicks fan, by the way, last year the Rockets were second, and you know, in this future power ranking.
5: I think that came out before Fred tore his ACL.
4: Of course it did. Yeah, of course it did. What I'm saying, though, is that, like, I would not have regarded us last year as a step forward for Houston. And, you know, they're still fourth. So with different voters, just for the record, for the large part, except for Bobby. All this was his. Nobody contributed it. This is all but Justin. Uh-huh. If you're a Knicks fan, you're screaming, excuse me, where are the champions?
6: Yeah.
4: Where are the champions?
6: The Knicks went from third last year to fourth this year and won a championship in between.
4: Third to fifth.
6: Third to fifth. Yeah. With a championship in between. Boy, that championship was a step back for the Knicks.
4: Listen, this is an incredible compliment to Mitchell Robinson, because clearly losing him. I will say this. I was just talking with an executive the other day. Mitchell Robinson is going to be a very interesting season, because the Celtics really think Mitchell Robinson is a valuable player and really prioritized getting him in the offseason and prioritized getting him off the court when they played in the playoffs 2 years ago. And they obviously love what the analytics say about Mitchell Robinson. And they didn't love what the analytics said about Jaylen Brown. Not to say one is better than the other, just to be clear. But it sort of puts what they value, sort of really puts what they value out there. And look, their track record has been really good. So